0: Hey, this is Dua Lipa.
1: Mwah. 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

0: Hey there, good looking. My name is Emily McKenzie, and I just saw this social media, and it said, my favorite part of life is the part where we eat food. And like, same, bro, same. Well, it's the part where we eat food and we listen to good music.
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0: How about a random conversation starter question? It's Emily McKinsey. And what is something that you've always wanted to try, but that you just haven't gotten around to yet? Like for me, I've always wanted to take one of those like group dance classes, like a hip hop class, you know, where you learn some like very basic Janet Jackson choreography or something. I don't know why. I'm just so scaredy pants to actually try it. So what about you? I know you got something. I know you got a good answer. What's something you've always wanted to try, but haven't gotten around to yet?
1: This is Greg Bull Creech, and I want to personally thank you for making Shooting the Bull a part of your week. We've just celebrated 1 year on the air, and what a year it's been. 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I'm Greg Bull Creech, and until next time, keep the memories alive, keep cheering for our hometown teams, and always keep shooting the bull.
2: Lows level off around 58 and foggy tonight under clear skies. Bright sunshine develops with fog in spots early tomorrow. High temperatures reach up to 81. Tomorrow night, 58. Lots of sunshine Friday with a high of 85. 83, chance of thunderstorms Saturday. That's your TVS Cable Bulldog Mountain Forecast. I'm meteorologist Paul Trombley. Right now, 73.

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0: So all of the lettuce is like not being consumed this summer, which is fine. My name's Emily McKenzie. Recently, there was also like an egg recall. There's a Canadian bacon recall. And I saw someone on TikTok say that there's a ginger ale recall. And I was like, what? I am not a big soda person, but I always have ginger ale in my fridge. And I was like, oh, no. And actually, the ginger ale recall that like is going around social media, it's not real. It's actually misinformation from like a couple years ago that somehow got back in the circulation. So don't worry about ginger ale. Woo! But still, yeah, no lettuce. So yeah, let's go out for a pizza.
1: Someone had a birthday.
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1: ABC News, I'm Dave Packer. The U.S. military launching strikes on Iranian targets. This a day after it foiled missile attacks on American forces. President Trump earlier.
2: I've been briefed. It's a little more of the same, but it's going to be straightening out. It's going to be straightening out. In the meantime, we're going to be hitting them very hard because it's our turn to hit them. They know it's coming. The risk is not to do it.
1: The Federal Reserve left interest rates unchanged again after its two-day meeting. The markets, which are already down all day thanks to the war in Iran and falling tech stocks, dropped even further. A fiery hearing on Capitol Hill today. Dr. Anthony Fauci facing a blistering assault from Republican lawmakers over his work during the COVID-19 pandemic. Fauci invoking his Fifth Amendment rights and not responding to a single question. Just one ticket sold in Florida in last night's Mega Millions drawing for an $800 million grand prize. Tonight's Powerball drawing jackpot now at $663 million. This is ABC News. New court filings detail the coming arguments from prosecutors and defense attorneys in the James Comey case.
3: James Comey's attorneys point to internal documents showing how the FBI has fruitlessly dug into court transcripts, old news articles, and AI chatbots to try to find examples of people using the phrase 86 to signify an intent to kill. Comey's lawyers say the FBI even interviewed convicted mobster Sammy the Bull Gravano to see if he ever used the phrase. The court papers say Gravano, whom Comey prosecuted, claimed a gangster would never use that term because law enforcement would know what it meant.
1: ABC's Stephen Portnoy. The Federal Communications Commission is banning imports of new foreign-made humanoid robots and power inverters and citing national security risks. The move targets China, which dominates the global market. Michael J. Fox will receive this year's Bob Hope Humanitarian Award for his contributions to Parkinson's disease research and advocacy at the Emmy Awards in September. Dave Packer, ABC News.
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7: The Bulldog Mountain Weather.
8: Lows level off around 58 and foggy tonight under clear skies. Bright sunshine develops with fog in spots early tomorrow. High temperatures reach up to 81. Tomorrow night, 58. Lots of sunshine Friday with a high of 85. 83, chance of thunderstorms Saturday. That's your TVS Cable Bulldog Mountain Forecast. I'm meteorologist Paul Trombley. Currently, it's 71 degrees.

Pumpkins for your Wednesday night. I'm totally in the mood to smash some pumpkins. Pumpkin spice, October, Halloween. Give me all the orange stuff. Thank

0: I feel like for a few years now, we've been talking about this Madonna biopic, like this movie about Madonna's life, which honestly, Madonna's had a life, right? It's Emily McKenzie, and she did these really intense auditions, and it got cast, but then the movie studio was like, oh yeah, no, we're not going to do that. And so Madonna was like, what? Fine. So then Madonna said, okay, I'm going to do it. I'm going to do it on my own. And instead of making it a movie, I'm going to make it a limited TV series. So then she brought back the actors and she said, yes, this is what we're going to do. Different episodes. I'm going to be the producer. I'm in charge now. But then she realized how crazy the budget was for the vision that she had. And then it got canceled again. So like, yeah, Madonna's had a life. And yeah, if you want to put it on film, yeah, you got to have a big budget. So no one wants to give Madonna the budget. So I guess the moral of the story is we're not getting a Madonna movie or Madonna TV show.
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2: When I was growing up in Alabama, we didn't have cowboys, just small tracts of land, no big open fields. And to me, a cowboy was somebody that was tough, that wasn't scared to work. 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You know, he built houses his whole life. You have to have a pretty good work ethic to get up every morning and go do construction work in a hot sun in Alabama. And that was our version of a cowboy where I grew up.
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0: I feel like there's a few celebrities that we as a planet can all agree on that everybody loves them. My name is Emily McKenzie. You know, like Dolly Parton. Everybody loves Dolly. Keanu Reeves, Alex Trebek, Princess Diana, right? Oh my goodness, I love that woman. And on this day in 1981, I don't want to say like happy anniversary because, you know, Diana's no longer with us and Charles was kind of a scamp. There were three of us in the marriage, really. Well, it's their wedding anniversary. It was the 29th of July, 1981. 750 million people around the world tuned in the dress. Do you remember the dress, kids? Oh, the historic train. And the wedding back then cost about $48 million, which in today's dollars, $170 million. Like, Charles, way to waste all that money and waste that beautiful wife. Oh, oh, Diana, I miss you.
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5: Lows dipped down to about 58 with fog and spots tonight under mainly clear skies. Sunny skies with fog and spots early tomorrow. High temperatures reach up to 81. Lows around 58 tomorrow night. Clear skies. Daytime highs approaching 85 Friday under mainly sunny skies. 83 Saturday. Chance for storms. That's your TVS Cable Bulldog Mountain Forecast. I'm meteorologist Paul Trombley. Right now, it's 70 degrees.

0: So Taylor and Travis haven't even been married a month, but, you know, like, it's official. My name's Emily McKenzie. And little by little, we're getting people's, you know, gossip and insider information about the wedding, that it was lovely. It was full of love, that Travis turned into a puddle when he saw her walking down the aisle. But I've heard multiple people, I've read multiple stories, and they say, like, the most surprising part about Taylor and Travis's wedding, not the decorations, not the food, not the 40-minute vows that between them they shared. No, it was Tom Cruise. Tom Cruise was there, and everybody was like super surprised that Tom Cruise was there. And they were like, yeah, I got to talk with Tom Cruise. That was so awesome. That was so awesome. So yeah, like, congratulations, love, love, love. But like, Tom Cruise, he's the headline, I guess.
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7: Here's the deal. The government is over $38 trillion in debt, which means

So do you remember a few years ago when the lead singer of Maroon 5, Adam Levine, his supermodel wife was pregnant, but he was like flirty messaging a bunch of different girls. And he asked a girl, hey, would it be weird if I named my unborn child after you? And it was like, you are not a cool husband. Well, ever since then, that was years ago, he has been like on his best behavior since then. No more scandals from Adam.

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0: You know, Lady Gaga has a makeup line, very, very successful. It's called House Labs, Darling. And it's like pricier. And so there have definitely been some buzzed moments shopping online where I'm like, let me give it a whirl. Her lip gloss, love. There are some like blushes that have some sort of pretty pigment, love. Mascara, not so much love. But honestly, like, of course, Lady Gaga, you know, when you see her perform, she performs. Of course she knows how to do makeup. Of course, it's fabulous.
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0: What's up? Tonight, it's Emily McKenzie, and if you ever come over to my house, you'll see, like, Marilyn Monroe all over the place. I just love that icon, and I'm reading here that there is a new short film coming out about Marilyn Monroe. Maggie Gyllenhaal wrote it and directed it, and Dakota Johnson is starring as Marilyn Monroe. It's only a 17-minute long movie. And I guess the concept is if Marilyn had never passed away, it was her auditioning for a play in her later years when she's like in her maybe like 60s or 70s. And like, I love the concept. And okay, it's like a 17-minute movie. I'll watch that. But like Marilyn Monroe, she is, oh my goodness. Like, those are some big shoes to fill. Anybody who ever tries to be Marilyn, you know we're going to be watching you.
1: 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We've just celebrated 1 year on the air, and what a year it's been. 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
2: Lows dipped down to about 58 with fog and spots tonight under mainly clear skies. Sunny skies with fog and spots early tomorrow. High temperatures reach up to 81. Lows around 58 tomorrow night. Clear skies. Daytime highs approaching 85 Friday under mainly sunny skies. 83 Saturday. Chance for storms. That's your TVS Cable Bulldog Mountain Forecast. I'm meteorologist Paul Trombley. Right now, it's 68 degrees.

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0: So if you are Gen Z, what I'm about to say, I know sounds unbelievable, ridiculous, like I'm trying to scam you. But no, really, my name's Emily McKenzie, and there was like a very strong few years in like the late 90s where we just love swing music. Like the Stray Cats, Brian Setzer Orchestra, my goodness. It wasn't the 40s. No, it was the 90s. I was dating a guy in high school who wore these like Doc Martin wingtip black and white shoes all the time. Yeah, swing dancing in the 90s. Golly, I miss the 90s.
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Sorry, I didn't mean to like sing along. I realize I am not a musical artist, but sometimes certain songs, you know, you just gotta do-da-do, do-da-do. 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

0: Shut up. Did we just play Closer to Free? My name is Emily McKenzie. Okay, who sings that song? I bet you don't know. Actually, maybe if you're like an elderly millennial like me, perhaps you know. That is from the Party of Five soundtrack, the TV show Party of Five. Back in the 90s, we loved our TV show so much, we gave them soundtracks. That was the theme song and on the soundtrack to Party of Five, Closer to Free by, who is it? The Bodines. Oh my goodness. Thank you, radio, for this wonderful late night little stroll down memory lane.
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3: Mainly clear skies develop with fog at times, overnight with lows around 58. Becoming sunny with fog in spots early Thursday, highs level off around 81. Lows level off around 58 Thursday night. Mainly clear Friday with highs in the mid-80s. Chance of thunderstorms Saturday. That's your TVS Cable Bulldog Mountain Forecast. I'm meteorologist Paul Trombley. Right now, it's 65 degrees.

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1: ABC News, I'm Dave Packer. U.S. Central Command says it's concluded a fresh round of strikes on dozens of targets in Iran in retaliation for Tuesday night's surprise attack on U.S. forces. On Capitol Hill, Dr. Anthony Fauci facing a blistering barrage of questions during a Republican-led Senate hearing on the COVID pandemic. Fauci invoked his Fifth Amendment rights and refused to answer questions. ABC News legal contributor Royal Oaks.
2: If the Senate committee does vote next week to find Fauci in contempt and the full Senate goes along, the matter could be referred to the U.S. Attorney's Office for criminal prosecution. If convicted, Fauci could be looking at a year in jail and a hefty fine.
1: Firefighters cleaning up in France and Spain after hundreds of thousands of people have been evacuated due to wildfires. DoorDash announced it's one step closer to building its own drone delivery fleet, getting clearance from the FAA to make deliveries using drones. The company says drones will allow DoorDash to serve more customers more efficiently. This is ABC News. Unanimous approval of a resolution expressing the Senate's belief that Ghislaine Maxwell should not receive a presidential pardon or clemency.
3: While the resolution itself is effectively toothless and lacks enforcement power, the unanimous vote serves as a kind of collective response from the Senate to a lingering issue that's cast a shadow on the confirmation of Todd Blanche, President Trump's nominee to serve as Attorney General. Blanche has faced criticism for interviewing Maxwell in prison last year, shortly before she was transferred to a minimum security federal prison camp in Texas. Trump himself has not signaled he plans to pardon Maxwell, though he's not categorically ruled out clemency. The resolution comes one day before the Senate Judiciary Committee is expected to vote on Blanche's nomination. Peter Haralambos, ABC News.
1: His family confirms San Diego Chargers MVP Billy Ray Smith Jr. has died. He was 64. On top of a decade in the NFL, he helped create after-school programs, co-founded a Great Friends Foundation for military families. His family says Billy Ray suffered from dementia caused by CTE. Dave Packer, ABC News.
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9: Clear skies develop with fog at times overnight with lows around 58. Becoming sunny with fog in spots early Thursday. Highs level off around 81. Lows level off around 58 Thursday night. Mainly clear Friday with highs in the mid-80s. Chance of thunderstorms Saturday. That's your TVS Cable Bulldog Mountain Forecast. I'm meteorologist Paul Trombley. Currently 64.

While the Monkees did it, Neil Diamond did it. He actually wrote it and recorded his own version. Their Smash Mouth, their version of I'm a Believer from Shrek the Motion Picture. Let's take Valley Road. Here's Bruce Hornsby and the Rays.

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0: I knew it. I knew you from Toy Story 5. That movie still, the last weekend, was in the top five at the box office, continuing to do well. And right before Taylor Swift, Robin, Do You Know What It Takes? And Phil Collins started things off in the air tonight. Coming up in just a couple of minutes, Train, also Jewel, and the Eurythmics. And we'll take a look at things on the calendar for today, the 29th day of July.
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5: Mainly clear skies develop, with fog at times overnight, with lows around 58. Becoming sunny, with fog in spots early Thursday, highs level off around 81. Lows level off around 58 Thursday night. Mainly clear Friday, with highs in the mid-80s, chance of thunderstorms Saturday. That's your TVS Cable Bulldog Mountain Forecast. I'm meteorologist Paul Trombley. Currently 64.

Steve Perry and Oh Sherry from Street Talk, the solo album from Steve, starting up another fantastic hour. Thanks for being here. NXS and Bruno Mars coming up in just a couple of minutes. Here's Closing Time at Semisonic.

0: There's Gloria Estefan's version of Turn the Beat Around. Wasn't it Vicky Sue Robinson that did that previously, right? And right before that, we had music from Whitesnake, Here I Go Again, and Lorde with Royals. Lorde recently released 49 demos from her 2025 album Virgin to mark its one-year anniversary. The drop included early recordings dating back to 2022 from Lorde. Coming up in just a minute, Sir Elton John and Teddy Swims.
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3: Lows around 58 and foggy. Overnight, under clear skies, highs level off around 81, with fog early Thursday, bright sunshine. Thursday night, lows around 58. Mainly sunny skies, Friday, with a high of 85. 83, chance of thunderstorms, Saturday. That's your TVS Cable Bulldog Mountain Forecast. I'm meteorologist Paul Trombley. Right now, it's 61 degrees.

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1: ABC News, I'm Dave Packard. A new wave of U.S. strikes hitting dozens of targets across Iran. Central Command saying U.S. forces took aim at Iranian military command centers and missile and drone facilities. These latest attacks coming just hours after President Trump vowed to retaliate against Iran for firing at American forces in the Middle East.
2: We can hit them very hard. I mean, I can actually say that because in that there's very little they can do about it. It was a different group than we're dealing with. They've already apologized. But, you know, we got to smack them a little bit.
1: A vote initially set for Thursday on Todd Blanche's nomination for Attorney General postponed. Two Republican senators demanding written assurances from the Justice Department that certain aspects of President Trump's settlement with the IRS are dead. Dr. Anthony Fauci Wednesday refusing to answer questions from a Senate committee led by Senator Rand Paul looking into the origins of COVID-19, pleading the fifth dozens of times. This is ABC News. In new court filings, attorneys for former FBI Director James Comey accused federal prosecutors of speaking to a famous mobster to build their case.
3: Defense lawyers say prosecutors interviewed Sammy the Bull Gravano to ask if he believed Comey's experience prosecuting the Gambino crime family would have led him to believe the term 86 was a reference to murder. Gravano cooperated with the Department of Justice in the 90s and admitted to his involvement in 19 murders. But he told prosecutors that Comey's post wasn't a personal threat to Trump. Comey's lawyers revealed the details as part of their push to have the case thrown out ahead of trial. Peter Haralambos, ABC News.
1: In Arizona's Paradise Valley, a hiker had to be rescued via helicopter from Mummy Mountain. That hiker, legendary Disney animator Glenn Keane, who worked on features including Beauty and the Beast and Tangled. Keane did not require hospitalization. Disney is the parent company of ABC News. And I'm Dave Packer, ABC News.
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6: Close level off around 58 with fog overnight under clear skies. Ample sunshine developing with fog in spots early Thursday. Daytime highs approaching 81. Thursday night, lows around 58. Mainly clear skies Friday with highs around 85. 83, chance for storms Saturday. That's your TVS Cable Bulldog Mountain Forecast. I'm meteorologist Paul Trombley. Right now, it's 61 degrees.

I Want to Know What Love Is. That's Lou Gramm singing lead on Foreigner's hit right there, Waiting for a Girl Like You. Foreigner and Lynyrd Skynyrd out since last weekend when they started their Double Trouble, Double Vision tour. It's Gotta Be Me. Here's NSYNC.

0: There's Post Malone getting some help from Morgan Wallen. The song, I Had Some Help from F1 Trillion, of course. And also The Police, Every Breath You Take. And Sync, It's Gonna Be Me. And Foreigner, Waiting for a Girl Like You. I mentioned they're out on tour. Foreigner and Lynyrd Skynyrd together. The Double Trouble, Double Vision tour started last weekend. And Lou Gramm of Foreigner, as we've made mention before on this radio show, is going to be hanging it up at the end of December. Lou Gramm is touring with Lou Gramm's All Stars, his own band. And he says the last show is slated right now for December 19th in Illinois. He says at that point, he's not going to tour anymore. Going to hang it up and spend more time with his kids.
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0: can't lose you again. That's sorry, I'm here for someone else. That's Benson Boone, of course, and Gin Blossoms. Hey, Jealousy. We started that set of music off with REO Speedwagon. Go to Keep On Loving You, Kevin Cronin and company. I'm Joe. I've got Blues Traveler coming up in just a couple of minutes. Also, hang on for Pink and Madonna.
1: This is Greg Bull Creech, and I want to personally thank you for making Shooting the Bull a part of your week. We've just celebrated 1 year on the air, and what a year it's been. We've had the privilege of sharing the stories, memories, and history of Letcher County sports with the athletes, coaches, officials, and fans who helped make it all happen. 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
2: Lows level off around 58 with fog overnight under clear skies. Ample sunshine developing with fog in spots early Thursday. Daytime highs approaching 81. Thursday night, lows around 58. Mainly clear skies Friday with highs around 85. 83, chance for storms Saturday. That's your TVS Cable Bulldog Mountain Forecast. I'm meteorologist Paul Trombley. Currently, it's 60 degrees.

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0: Quiet Black Box, and right before that, George Michael with Faith, one of his biggest solo hits, and So Easy to Fall in Love from Olivia Dean. I'm Joe. Thanks for having the radio turned on today. Thanks for joining me. I've got more of the music you love coming up in just a couple of minutes. Gabby Barrett with Charlie Puth and the Beach Boys are on the way.
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3: The Bulldog Mountain Weather.
4: Clear skies develop, with fog at times, overnight, with a low of 56. Sunny skies again, Thursday, highs around 82. Lows dip down to about 61. Thursday night, mainly clear. Mainly clear skies. Friday, with daytime highs approaching 87. 83, chance of thunderstorms. Saturday. That's your TVS Cable Bulldog Mountain Forecast. I'm meteorologist Paul Trombley. Right now, it's 59 degrees.

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0: Google Dolls and name, and right before the dolls, Prince, she wore a raspberry beret, and if it was warm, she wouldn't wear much more. Killers and Mr. Brightside before the purple one, Prince. Journey's still out on their farewell tour, the final frontier. I've got Journey coming up, and also hang on for Ella Langley.
1: This is Greg Bull Creech, and I want to personally thank you for making Shooting the Bull a part of your week. We've just celebrated 1 year on the air, and what a year it's been. 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
5: The Bulldog Mountain Weather.
6: Clear skies develop with fog at times overnight with a low of 56. Sunny skies again Thursday, highs around 82. Lows dip down to about 61. Thursday night, mainly clear. Mainly clear skies Friday with daytime highs approaching 87. 83, chance of thunderstorms Saturday. That's your TVS Cable Bulldog Mountain Forecast. I'm meteorologist Paul Trombley. Right now, 61.

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0: Hey, this is Dua Lipa.
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title track from their Hysteria album, Def Leppard and Hysteria, starting out another great hour of music. Alex Warren and Denver Live coming up. Here's Miley Cyrus, Party in the USA.

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1: Rock Your Body from Justin Timberlake, putting the raps on that set of music that started with Eddie Money's Take Me Home Tonight. And in between, On Vacation, and a walking vacation it was, walking in Memphis with Mark Cohn. I'm Joe. Thanks for hanging out with me. Got music in just a minute from Alana Miles and Green Day coming up.
2: 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Here's Alan Watts.
3: A gated mule show is among the events that Kentuckian Donald Dunn has announced during his career behind the show ring microphone. Dunn says he recently served as master of ceremonies for the American Gated Mule Association World Celebration in Harriman, Tennessee for the third year.
4: There were entries from, I believe, six states. There's a lot of the gated mules in Alabama. This is the American Gated Mule Association. Association been existing since 1994, and it's kind of the platform for the gated mule breeders and trainers.
3: Dunn says there's a healthy demand for gated mules.
4: Chatting with some of the trainers there, found out that a lot of the mules are sold and go out west, and mainly again for their steadiness, their sure-footedness, and the ability to ride in, you know, all types of terrain and all types of environments.
3: He adds, watching the show is very interesting.
4: These mules are bred and trained. They show a lot of different gaits and the discipline they use, their sure-footedness, smooth ride, especially when they're crossed with the Tennessee walking horses.
2: Traveling to Bluegrass will return in a moment.
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9: Highs around 82 with fog early today under sunny skies. Tonight, lows level off around 58. High temperatures reach up to 87 tomorrow, partly cloudy skies. Temperatures near average Saturday and Sunday with highs from the low 80s to the mid 80s. Storms possible both days. That's your TVS Cable Bulldog Mountain Forecast. I'm meteorologist Paul Trombley. Currently 60.

0: Don't keep it to yourself. You got to tell her about it. The one and only Billy Joel. And Green Day, Billy Joe Armstrong and the band, right before Billy Joel with Boulevard of Broken Dreams. Nimrod's that movie, the Green Day movie, is going to be hitting theaters coming up next month in August. I think August 14th is the first day it's available in theaters. And coming up in just a minute here on the radio, I've got Fine Young Cannibals and Carrie Underwood.
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0: ABC News, I'm Sherry Preston. The U.S. military completing what it says was a heavy wave of strikes against Iran overnight, response to an earlier Iranian missile attack on a U.S. base in Jordan. New polling from Quinnipiac University showing 66% of voters say the war with Iran has not been worth fighting. Israeli Prime Minister Benjamin Netanyahu in Washington this week saying of President Trump,
1: he's got basically three options. One, to indeed succeed making a deal. Two, to continue the blockade. Three, to take military action. Anything that will produce the end of Iran's nuclear program is what we want. That's our common goal. We talked about it.
0: He spoke with ABC's Lindsay Davis. The Dow tumbling 1,100 points in its worst loss since April of 2025, in part because of renewed fighting, in part because investors continue to worry about inflation. Some 80,000 evacuees forced out by wildfires in France now being allowed back in their homes. This is ABC News. Days after the powerful earthquake in southern Japan, rescue workers are still trying to find survivors in the rubble of buildings. The death toll now at least 25 people. After the arrest last month of Milwaukee of an NFL quarterback or former one on suspicion of driving under the influence, ABC's Aaron Katursky says police have now released their body cam video.
2: Former Dallas Cowboys star turned television analyst Tony Romo, remaining calm and courteous, asks to call his lawyer.
3: You're not.
2: He's handcuffed and transported to the police station to perform a field sobriety test. The deputy informs him why he's there. She says a search of his backpack turned up small, unopened bottles of booze, and documents obtained today by ABC News say police found an open bottle of alcohol on the passenger side of the vehicle.
0: Romo not formally charged yet. He is expected in court in September. DoorDash might soon be dashing through the air. The company says it's won FAA approval to build and fly a custom fleet of delivery drones. I'm Sherry Preston. ABC News.
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3: your Bulldog local news, I'm Matt Johnson. A Pike County man is facing an assault charge after Kentucky State Police say a property dispute between neighbors turned violent Sunday night in the Belfry area. Troopers say 28-year-old Robert Lee Blankenship Jr. of Belfry allegedly struck Ethan Markham with a vehicle during an argument over a property line on North Big Creek Road. Markham was taken to Tuck Valley ARH for treatment. After interviewing those involved and witnesses, troopers arrested Blankenship Jr. on a charge of second-degree assault. He was lodged in the Pike County Detention Center. The ARH Mobile Clinic will host a free community day this Friday in partnership with DoubleQuick at Isom. The event happens from 10 a.m. to 3 p.m. The ARH Mobile Clinic will offer free wellness screenings for ages 18 and up, skin cancer screenings, health education, free giveaways, and door prizes. The event is sponsored by Whitesburg ARH. The Jenkins Fire Department will host a car wash this Saturday from 9 a.m. to 2 p.m. Reporting for 103.9 The Bulldog, I'm Matt Johnson.
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19: Highs around 82 with fog early today under sunny skies. Tonight, lows level off around 58. High temperatures reach up to 87 tomorrow, partly cloudy skies. Temperatures near average Saturday and Sunday with highs from the low 80s to the mid 80s. Storms possible both days. That's your TVS Cable Bulldog Mountain Forecast. I'm meteorologist Paul Trombley. Currently 60.

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1: We figured Lady Gaga would help you wake up this morning.
2: Oh, yeah. She always helps wake me up.
1: She's always wide awake, seems like. It's 103.9 The Bulldog on your Thursday morning, and I'm actually preparing for vacation, so I don't know what day it is. And that's kind of why you're in here this early, because you're going to be in here this early.
2: All next week.
1: All next week while I'm gone.
2: Yes. I'm kind of trying to figure out how you do things in the morning.
1: Well, it's pretty simple, isn't it?
2: Yeah, not too bad.
1: We have a good time, and we play some good music. That's what we do. Help everyone start their day the right way. We appreciate you listening to 103.9 The Bulldog. Adam here, and Olivia's going to hang out with me today, and I think you'll be back tomorrow probably.
2: Yeah, more than likely.
1: And then you've actually been behind the scenes learning the ropes, but we wanted to get you on the air a little more this morning. So that's exactly what we're doing. Keep it right here. We've got more music on the way. What we got coming up, Olivia?
2: It looks like Harry Styles with American Girls.
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0: Celine Dion and Because You Loved Me. Right here on 103.9 The Bulldog, a great mix of today's hits and yesterday's favorites. That's what we do here. If you're just joining me, Olivia's in here with me this morning.
1: Hey.
0: Hey. What's going on?
1: Nothing much. We're prepping for your vacation.
0: That's right. Olivia's going to be in for me all week next week. So we're just kind of teaching her the ropes, and I think she's already got it. We've shown her all the buttons and stuff throughout the week, but I thought we'd introduce you to Olivia this morning, and we'll have Olivia here with me tomorrow, both of us, and then Olivia flying solo next week. Hey, I got a reminder here from our friends with the UK Extension Office in Whitesburg, and also ARH and Aetna. They're teaming up for Diabetes Connection. That is happening this afternoon at 1 o'clock at the Letcher County UK Extension Office. You can also, if you can't make it down there, you can join by Zoom, and you can get more information by calling 606-789-3511, extension 1229. Just a reminder from the Mountains Information Station, 103.9 The Bulldog.
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9: Highs around 82 with fog early today under sunny skies. Tonight, lows level off around 58. High temperatures reach up to 87 tomorrow, partly cloudy skies. Temperatures near average Saturday and Sunday with highs from the low 80s to the mid 80s. Storms possible both days. That's your TVS Cable Bulldog Mountain Forecast. I'm meteorologist Paul Trombley. Currently 60.

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0: Matt Johnson's in the house. We got it rocking and rolling this morning.
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1: ABC News, I'm Sherry Preston. Bargain hunters may be looking to buy some stocks early this morning. Futures pointing to a slightly higher open after the huge sell-off on Wednesday. The Dow seeing its biggest drop in more than a year amid questions about what the Fed will be doing with interest rates. It's keeping rates steady for now, but there are three Fed governors who have voted to raise rates in September. This is the U.S. overnight carried out what CENTCOM is calling a heavy wave of attacks on Iran. But ABC's Mary Bruce says when it comes to the war,
2: Americans increasingly gloomy. A new Quinnipiac poll shows 66% of voters say the war with Iran has not been worth fighting. Trump says he's still hoping to strike a deal with Iran.
1: Iran launching fresh attacks of its own. Jordan this morning saying it knocked down five Iranian missiles. With two Republican senators still not fully on board with Todd Blanche's nomination to get the attorney general job permanently, the Senate Judiciary Committee has postponed a vote that was set to take place today. This is ABC News. Buttoning down D.C. for the Grand Prix. Freedom 250 IndyCar race is scheduled to take place around the National Mall next month. ABC's Dave Packer has a preview.
3: As IndyCars circle Washington, D.C.'s most famous monuments on the weekend of August 22nd and 23rd, security will be dialed up to 11.
4: You're going to see a very high level of uniform presence throughout the city and around this event.
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4: We're all on the same plan to make sure that this event goes off as safely and successfully as possible.
3: Dave Packer, ABC News.
1: There have been more than 250 aftershocks since the powerful earthquake in Japan this week. Death toll 34 people. Almost a year after Matt Damon won $1 million on Who Wants to Be a Millionaire, his OG bestie Ben Affleck did the same last night. The final question was about the names of the pardoned Thanksgiving turkeys. Sherry Preston, ABC News.
5: That'll be $84.52.
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10: With your Bulldog Local News, I'm Matt Johnson. A Pike County man is facing an assault charge after Kentucky State Police say a property dispute between neighbors turned violent Sunday night in the Belfry area. Troopers say 28-year-old Robert Lee Blankenship Jr. of Belfry allegedly struck Ethan Markham with a vehicle during an argument over a property line on North Big Creek Road. Markham was taken to Tug Valley ARH for treatment. After interviewing those involved and witnesses, troopers arrested Blankenship Jr. on charge of second-degree assault. He was lodged in the Pike County Detention Center. The ARH Mobile Clinic will host a free community day this Friday in partnership with DoubleQuick and Isom. The event happens from 10 a.m. to 3 p.m. The ARH Mobile Clinic will offer free wellness screenings for ages 18 and up, skin cancer screenings, health education, free giveaways, and door prizes. The event is sponsored by Whitesburg ARH. The Jenkins Fire Department will host a car wash this Saturday from 9 a.m. to 2 p.m. Reporting for 103.9 The Bulldog, I'm Matt Johnson.
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25: Sunshine expected and foggy early today with highs around 82. 58 tonight. Sunshine mixed with clouds at times. Tomorrow, high temperatures reach up to 87. Temps near average Saturday and Sunday with highs from the low 80s to the mid 80s. Storms possible both days. That's your TVS Cable Bulldog Mountain forecast. I'm meteorologist Jennifer Wojcicki. Currently 61.

0: Yeah, John Cougar.
1: That's what I like.
0: John
1: to call
0: Cougar
1: him.
0: Mellencamp. Yeah, the pride of Seymour, Indiana. You know he's from Indiana. He's a Hoosier. Cougar the Hoosier. It's the Bulldog with the Backstreet Boys. Yeah, man.

0: Kelly Clarkson and Breakaway on the Bulldog.
1: Yeah, that is a great soundtrack song from The Princess Diaries. And there's a third movie coming out.
0: Really?
1: Yes. It has Anne Hathaway, of course.
0: Yeah.
1: And she has let out that the script is happening. And they're looking for a castle right now for that movie. And I'm hoping Kelly Clarkson writes another great song for that.
0: And we got a new Kelly Clarkson song at the radio station the other day.
1: Yes, it is so good.
0: Kelly's back, right?
1: Kelly is making herself known. She's got her Vegas residency. Her show just ended, so she is going out on tour all these places. And she's just coming back.
0: We like Kelly Clarkson. I don't know that she ever really left. She kind of left the music scene, did the talk show and all that for a while and all that. But Kelly Clarkson, she's real.
1: She's is awesome.
0: Down-to-earth gal, you know?
1: I love seeing her on TikTok.
0: Kelly Clarkson. All right, good morning to you. Thank you so much for listening. It's 103.9 The Bulldog. Adam here, Olivia with me, and Olivia's nickname is just simply
1: Oh.
0: So O will be here next week. If you didn't hear earlier, we were talking about I'm going on vacation next week. And Olivia, who's really Olivia's here anyway, but Olivia is actually going to be on the air and holding down the fort next week every morning, right?
1: Every morning. I'm on so many other stations, another one to my list.
0: We've got a lot going on, but we're having a good time and just doing some good radio here. It's 103.9 The Bulldog. Stay tuned. We got more music on the way.
1: It is Daisies with Justin Bieber.
0: Next. Stay tuned. 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

0: Lenny Kravitz, American Woman, right here on 103.9 The Bulldog. Hey, Olivia.
1: What?
0: We got a good announcement here to pass along, because this is happening on Saturday. There will be a cruise in for a cause. This is with all proceeds going to Christmas Evening with Santa, you know, for the kids at Christmas time to have a good toy, good Christmas present, and that kind of thing. They start at the Colson Civic Center on Saturday afternoon at 1, and they go to the Jenkins Pound Mountain Overlook, big cruise in, all the proceeds from the event go to Christmas Evening with Santa. And, you know, you really don't have a certain price for an entry fee. It's a donation is what they're asking for.
1: Yeah, you can give them cash or a toy for a boy or girl.
0: Yeah. It's this Saturday. It all starts at 1 o'clock. Be ready to cruise from the Colson Civic Center. Just a reminder here from the Mountains Information Station.
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3: Paul, after his conversion on the Damascus Road, knew that all he was by God's grace. And so are we. What does grace mean? Favor and mercy. It means an unmerited gift given to us because of God's love. And you see, when your life is all about Christ, then you can be like the song says, that Casting Crowns sings, I don't want to leave a legacy. I don't care if they remember me. Only Jesus. You see, His name lives forever. One day we'll die and our name will be forgotten. But only Jesus lives forever. And we will live forever with Him.
4: I'm Ned Pillersdorf. For over 40 years, I've been a lawyer in Prestonsburg for people who couldn't afford one. Minors with black lung, folks fighting for disability, families facing eviction. So when 88-year-old Congressman Hal Rogers casts the deciding vote to slash Medicaid, right here in the poorest district in America, I decided to run against him. His vote slashing Medicaid for our neighbors, it will result in hospitals closing. When you need an emergency room, it might be too far away. And another thing. When Washington proposed paying $1.8 billion to the January 6 rioters, the people who attacked police officers, Hal Rogers actually voted in committee to pay them. Taking health care from working families, rewarding people who beat up police officers, those are not East Kentucky values. I'm Ned Pillersdorf and I approve this message. Hal Rogers forgot who he works for. I never will.
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Sunshine expected and foggy early today with highs around 82. 58 tonight. Sunshine mixed with clouds at times. Tomorrow, high temperatures reach up to 87. Temps near average Saturday and Sunday with highs from the low 80s to the mid 80s. Storms possible both days. That's your TVS Cable Bulldog Mountain forecast. I'm meteorologist Jennifer Wojcicki. Currently 61.

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3: ABC News, I'm Sherry Preston. Fresh attacks across the Middle East. Jordan saying it had to shoot down several Iranian missiles. Kuwait says an Iranian strike hit a Chinese company, killing one person. And CENTCOM carrying out strikes overnight after President Trump declared,
4: "We're going to hit him very hard."
3: That military action, one of three options that Israeli Prime Minister Benjamin Netanyahu sees for the way forward. Netanyahu spoke with ABC's Lindsay Davis around the ways forward this week.
5: He's got basically three options. One, to indeed succeed making a deal. Two, to continue the blockade. Three, to take military action. Anything that will produce the end of Iran's nuclear program is what we want. That's our common goal. We talked about it.
3: Stock markets may be ready to rebound a bit after a day that Dow sank by 1,100 points. Its worst sell-off in more than a year. Search teams looking for a 10-year-old swept away by floodwaters in northern New Jersey. This is ABC News. The fastest growing Ebola outbreak in history has killed more than 1,500 people in eastern Congo, marking a 50% increase in just a week. Explosive new allegations against a popular Oscar winner. He is denying it strongly, but the accusations are there. Here's ABC's Kana Whitworth.
6: Jared Leto is facing new allegations of sexual misconduct from multiple women in the BBC documentary Jared Leto, Hollywood's Dark Secret. ABC has not independently verified these claims. Four of the women say they were teenagers when they met Leto, who was in his 30s and 40s. Leto denying the allegations, saying in a statement, "I have never sexually assaulted anyone in my entire life. These claims are absolutely and categorically false."
3: U-Haul is out with its mid-year statistics on who's moving where based on one-way rentals of trucks and trailers. Baby boomers are flocking to the Carolinas, according to the DIY moving company, while millennials and members of Gen X are headed to Texas and Florida. I'm Sherry Preston, ABC News.
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2: With your Bulldog Local News, I'm Matt Johnson. New details have emerged in the investigation of the July 18th shooting at a Whitesburg laundromat. According to the Mountain Eagle, 26-year-old Richard Wyatt Jr. is not expected to face charges after security video reportedly showed he helped stop the attack by wrestling a gun away from his father, Richard Wyatt Sr., after his mother, 54-year-old Sarah Wyatt, was shot. Authorities say Sarah Wyatt remains hospitalized, but is continuing to improve. Investigators say Richard Wyatt Sr. later drove a short distance away, where he fatally shot himself after a struggle over a second handgun that left his son wounded. Court records show Sarah Wyatt had previously obtained emergency protective orders against her ex-husband, including one issued just 2 days before the shooting. Kentucky State Police continue to investigate the shooting of a May King man, and no arrests have been made. Authorities say the victim drove himself to Whitesburg ARH on the evening of July 19th with multiple gunshot wounds to his legs and back. The injuries were not considered life-threatening. The man told investigators he was shot with a 12-gauge shotgun by a man identified only as Lonnie. Troopers searched the area where the shooting reportedly occurred and Pine Creek, where the suspect was believed to live, but were unable to locate anyone matching the description. The investigation remains ongoing. Drivers across Kentucky are being reminded of a new law changing when motorists must stop for school buses as students head back to class. House Bill 7 now requires drivers traveling in the opposite direction on multi-lane roads to stop when a school bus has its stop arm extended. The law also allows school districts to install cameras on school bus stop arms to help identify violators. Drivers who fail to stop face a $300 fine for the first offense and $500 for subsequent violations. Reporting for 103.9 The Bulldog, I'm Matt Johnson.
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4: 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I'm John Thayer.
5: The Cincinnati Reds lost at home yesterday. They fell to the Guardians 6-1. Six hits, two errors for the Reds. Brady Singer took the loss. He's 5-10. Reds now 50-57. Reds will host the Pirates tonight as they start a series at Great American Ballpark. Cincinnati Bengals defensive end Shamar Stewart was carted off the field yesterday with a left leg injury suffered during day one of the training camp. He was spotted later in the day in a protective leg brace on his left leg and was on crutches. The first-round pick from 2025 battled injuries last season. Louisville Cardinal football program picked to finish third in the ACC this fall, according to the preseason poll that was released yesterday. Cardinals received four first-place votes. Bundle auto and home, renters, or condo, and save with Progressive. 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
12: Sunshine expected and foggy early today with highs around 82. 58 tonight. Sunshine mixed with clouds at times. Tomorrow, high temperatures reach up to 87. Temps near average Saturday and Sunday with highs from the low 80s to the mid 80s. Storms possible both days. That's your TVS Cable Bulldog Mountain forecast. I'm meteorologist Jennifer Wojcicki. Right now, it's 61 degrees.

0: Stevie Nicks and Don Henley, Leather and Lace, right here on 103.9 The Bulldog, the best mix of today's hits and yesterday's favorites, just like that one right there. Adam here, Olivia here with me.
1: Hey.
0: Bulldog Bites is coming up. We're going to talk about quite a bit of stuff. Stay tuned right now.

0: That is music from Olivia Rodrigo and one of her latest, Drop Dead, right here on 103.9 The Bulldog. 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Bulldog Bites, I know we look at our calendar. We are celebrating some days today, aren't we?
1: We are. It is National Cheesesteak Day.
0: I like a good cheesesteak sandwich.
1: I love National Chili Dog Day.
0: Oh, I like a good chili dog.
1: I do not. It is Paperback Book Day.
0: You say you do not, but you wouldn't like my cheesesteak either, because I start in with the peppers and the onions and the lettuce and the tomato and the mayo and make it good, you know?
1: Just cheese whiz. We're good.
0: Plain?
1: Yes.
0: All right.
1: And it is National Intern Day.
0: Oh, there you go.
1: Yeah. So we got a couple facts about some of those things.
0: All right. Where are we beginning?
1: Let's start with the cheesesteak.
0: All right.
1: It actually began in 1930, of course, in Philly.
0: Almost celebrating 100 years of cheesesteak around here.
1: Exactly. Pat Oliveri, who kind of ran a hot dog stand, was making his lunch, which was grilled beef with onions on a toasted roll. No cheese. At the time, there was no cheese. When a cab driver drove by and said, "Hey, start selling those." And he did. The Cheese Whiz did not come until the 1950s, though.
0: And everybody loved it, and the rest is history.
1: Yeah, such a good food.
0: Cheese steak.
1: Then our next one, we're going to talk about the chili dog.
0: Okay.
1: And it is that it's more famous, even though named after Coney Island in New York, it's more famous in Michigan.
0: Really?
1: Yeah. So they named it the Coney Island just because that was where the first hot dog was. But really, more of a chili dog was founded in Michigan.
0: Okay. So it's not just, it's not called a Coney everywhere, but I think, isn't there a Coney Island in Cincinnati?
1: I think so.
0: Like close to where the Reds play there, like on the river, there's somewhere.
1: Yeah.
0: I think Coney Island's even a theme park there, if I'm not mistaken, of some sort.
1: That I'm going to have to look up. I'm not for sure.
0: I think it is. We'll look that up. We'll get back with you on that in a second here.
1: Then our last fact is, of course, about a paperback book, because
0: it's
1: love
0: paperback
1: those.
0: Book day, you said.
1: Yes, and it is that they started in 1939. So another thing around 100 years old, and it started as a pocketbook, as they called it. And it is because they sold it for 25 cents, and it was only 4.5 inches by 6.5 inches.
0: And in the 30s, that was probably a lot of money, 25 cents.
1: Yeah.
0: That's the Great Depression, you know?
1: But it was made for everyone to get a book, because before, the hardbacks were like $2.50.
0: They cost a lot, and that was made at a time when people didn't have the money.
1: Yes.
0: You know?
1: So they mass-produced these books. That way, everyone could learn how to read, because at that time, not everyone could. And then they were able to also ship them off later when World War came along. And
0: yeah.
1: It worked out perfect
0: for
1: them.
0: Just a few years later. Yeah. Awesome. That's your Bulldog Bites for this morning, brought to you by Kentucky Insurance.
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0: This Friday night, the hauler comes alive at Hidden Hollow Speedway in Colson for the Tim Breeding Memorial. 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

0: Post Malone and Circles right here on 103.9 The Bulldog. Olivia, I started going on about, you know, there's a Coney Island in Cincinnati, but I think I was correct. Oh, I said there is, though, and I should have said there was.
1: Yeah.
0: I'm a little dated here in my thoughts.
1: It actually opened in 1886, named for Parker's Grove. They changed the name and sadly closed in December of 2023.
0: But I hate that I never got to experience that. I always heard it was a lot of fun to go to Coney Island in Cincinnati, not the New York one. But yeah. Well, apparently that was the problem. Maybe not enough people knew about it.
1: I'm going to guess they got their Coney Islands confused.
0: They thought, well, Coney Island, that's not in Cincinnati. You know, anytime you heard anything about if they advertised, people probably thought that's not for me. That's somewhere else, you know.
1: Yeah.
0: Yeah. Who knows? But yeah, if you've ever been to Coney Island in Cincinnati.
1: Let us know.
0: Yeah, send us a text on the Less Tax text machine, 633-2711. But I didn't realize that Coney Island had closed. But there's a lot to do in Cincinnati. We like those Reds baseball games at Great American Ballpark. And don't get me started on the Great Wolf Lodge. You've been to the Great Wolf Lodge, haven't you?
1: And Kings Island. I'm a big amusement park person, so... I love it.
0: Well, when I'm at, you know, of course, the Great Wolf Lodge in Cincinnati is right there next to Kings Island. And every time I've gone, we've never done the amusement park.
1: Oh, you should. It's so much fun.
0: I've been to Kings Island on a vacation Bible school or youth group trip. I guess it was a youth group trip 20 years ago or something. But that's the only time I've been to Kings Island. But no, I'm just not really a roller coaster fan.
1: Well, we normally go to Dollywood just because that's a quick weekend trip, easy to go to. But I got Kings Island on my list.
0: Love
1: it.
0: I think I was talking to Lee Adams, our Letcher County Tourism Director, here a while back, and the topic of roller coasters came up. And I think she said she'll do roller coasters.
1: Oh, really?
0: I think she said that.
1: I mean, they're great.
0: But it's just not for me, though.
1: Well, you know, I met a person a couple weeks ago and was talking about how much I love roller coasters. Uh-huh. Like, love them and really enjoy them. But most adults end up not being able to ride them. Vertigo hits.
0: Yeah.
1: And she had a theory on that.
0: Yeah?
1: It is that as kids, we're on the monkey bars, going upside down, maybe doing handstands. But as adults, we no longer hit the monkey bars. We no longer just do a random handstand. So we lose kind of that upside downness there, which makes roller coasters a little harder.
0: I don't know. I just think I don't even care if they go upside down or not. Sometimes they just go too fast for me.
1: That's just sad.
0: No. Yeah, but then again, that's another place we differ.
1: Yeah.
0: Even on the highway. All right.
1: True.
0: It's 103.9 The Bulldog. We're going to be speaking with Letcher County Tourism Director Lee Adams on Tourism Talk Thursday in just a couple minutes. Stay tuned.
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2: 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Actor-turned-politician Arnold Schwarzenegger has a birthday, and "In God We Trust" was proclaimed as our national motto on this day in 1956. It's about this time each year we get questions about the cricket chirp thermometer. Ready? Count the number of chirps in 14 seconds, then add 40 to get the Fahrenheit temperature. While you're calculating, here's a few more fascinating cricket facts. Jiminy Cricket notwithstanding, most crickets are shiny black with brown wings, not green. A cricket's song is not a vocalization, it's the friction of their wing casings as they rub them together. And if you're thinking about making one of them a pet, well, feeding will be easy. They'll eat almost anything from cornflakes to granola to lettuce. That's the Old Farmer's Almanac Radio Report. 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
5: I'm Ned Pillersdorf. For over 40 years, I've been a lawyer in Prestonsburg for people who couldn't afford one. Minors with black lung, folks fighting for disability, families facing eviction. So when 88-year-old Congressman Hal Rogers cast the deciding vote to slash Medicaid, right here in the poorest district in America, I decided to run against him. His vote slashing Medicaid for our neighbors, it will result in hospitals closing. When you need an emergency room, it might be too far away. And another thing, when Washington proposed paying $1.8 billion to the January 6 rioters, the people who attacked police officers, Hal Rogers actually voted in committee to pay them. Taking health care from working families, rewarding people who beat up police officers, those are not East Kentucky values. I'm Ned Pillersdorf, and I approve this message. Hal Rogers forgot who he works for. I never will.
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10: Sunshine expected and foggy early today with highs around 82. 58 tonight. Sunshine mixed with clouds at times. Tomorrow, high temperatures reach up to 87. Temps near average Saturday and Sunday with highs from the low 80s to the mid 80s. Storms possible both days. That's your TVS Cable Bulldog Mountain forecast. I'm meteorologist Jennifer Wojcicki. Right now, it's 61 degrees.

0: And it is time for Tourism Talk Thursday. We are on the telephone with Lee Adams, our Letcher County Tourism Director. How are you this morning, Lee?
1: Doing well. Thanks for calling and getting all the information out to the people this week.
0: And you've got the information. We've got stuff to do. If someone's looking for something to get into, we've got it right here. Just stay tuned.
1: We sure do. This week, Thursday, Friday, Saturday is full of things to do and see and be a part of. So we invite everyone to Whitesburg this afternoon for the Levitt Amp Whitesburg Music Series. This is the next to the last one, so we invite everyone to come out. It's free fun for the whole family and live music, local food, hands-on activities, some shopping. And today from 5:15 until 8 o'clock, the PRI folks here, the full service that works with the schools, they have been having an author come each week and give out books. And this week, you can meet Kendall Austin and hear the story behind Red Buds Are Not Red. And it's a memoir of an Appalachian woman, and receive a free signed book while they last. From 5:30 until 6:30 is a community drum circle. And they invite you to join Dr. Michelle Lewis for an interactive drum circle. You can bring your own drum, or they have some there, and everyone is welcome regardless of your age or experience. They can teach you what you need to know. Also, they are having a growing home community revival, and this is a flower hammering workshop with Maggie Bowling of the Old Home Place Farm, and that will begin at 6 o'clock. And you can create beautiful art using fresh flowers and leaves in this free workshop. And that's also going to be going on downtown, and all ages are welcome. From 6 until 8:30, the Whitesburg Farmers Market this evening. You can shop fresh, locally grown produce, handmade goods, baked treats, crafts, and more while supporting our amazing local farmers and artisans. They're also going to be doing a fidget trading with Sophia and Addie, and this is, you can bring your favorite fidgets to trade or stop by and see what fun treasures are waiting, and that will be from 6 until 8:30. They always try to do something with the kids, and this is part of it this evening. And then, starting at 6:30, free live music on the Mountain Heritage Stage there. That's where all the Levitt Amp shows are. At 6:30, it will be Mitch Barrett. And at 7:30, it's Secret Agent 23 Skidoo. And he is kind of a kids musician, rapper, I think, kind of thing. And they say, bring a lawn chair, relax, and enjoy an evening of music under the summer sky. And there'll be food trucks, come hungry, enjoy dinner, snacks, and there'll be Junior's Hibachi, Kentucky Mist, the LCC Marching Band will be there, Sipsy 606, and Bandana Blues. There's going to be something for everyone this evening, music, creativity, books, fresh local food, family activities, and opportunities to connect with friends and neighbors. And it's all this evening in downtown Whitesburg for the Levitt Amp.
0: Pretty cool.
1: Music series.
0: Yeah. Plenty going on this evening.
1: Yeah. That's today.
0: That's all. So, that is all today. So
1: that's all today.
0: And you got more for tomorrow.
1: Got more for tomorrow.
0: Yep.
1: Tomorrow will be Foodie Friday in Fleming Neon. And this will be at the stage area beginning at 11 a.m. And this week they are hosting the LCC dance team. And the dance team will be serving hot dogs with homemade chili and dirty sodas. And then also our friends from Field and Feather will be there featuring homemade oatmeal cream cakes and chocolate cream cakes. So that will begin at 11. And if you're looking for a good lunch, we encourage you to go support this local high school team here. You know, the festivals and things like this is the way they make their money, fundraise. So we encourage you to go and help those folks out.
0: Mm-hmm.
1: Also, that's tomorrow. And then there will be a community blood drive from 1 until 6 p.m. at the Letcher County Rec Center. And all donors will receive a free limited edition T-shirt while supplies last. And again, that's at the Letcher County Rec Center. If you can go and donate blood, they sure would like for you to do that.
0: Yeah, and saves lives, needed. You know. Yeah. I always encourage folks to donate blood.
1: Yeah, much needed. And then tomorrow evening, Hidden Hollow Speedway at Colton is having the Tim Breeding Memorial Race. And it's $5,000 to win super late models plus hobby stocks, four cylinders, sport mods, and Crown Vicks. And the grandstands will open at 4 p.m. and drivers meeting at 7. And let me see if I can get you. I believe it said, I don't see it right. Oh, yeah, here it is. Grandstands are $25 to get in. And that's tomorrow evening at Hidden Hollow Speedway over at Colton. And then finally on Saturday, we have Stitched and Sawdust Summer Event here in Whitesburg. And that's a new store here in Whitesburg. And they are going to be offering a vendors event on Saturday, from 10 until 6 p.m. And it's located at 738 Highway 2034. And in other words, that's where the That is where the sandwich shop is, and it's underneath there. If you know where Subway is here in Whitesburg, they have, if you go around back, there's a back part there, and they're going to have vendors and food trucks and shopping and Christian books and apparel and family fun, and there's something for everyone this weekend. And we just invite everyone to come down to the new business there, and it's located in the fenced-in lot below the Subway, and they'll have lots of vendors, food trucks, and more, and they invite everyone to come and shop local and support small businesses, and that's what we want, too.
0: That's what it's all about, you know?
1: So we encourage everyone to get out and explore and enjoy everything Letcher County has to offer beginning this evening.
0: Yeah, it's all going on. If anyone wants to get information on what we've talked about, maybe they joined us lately, or maybe they only caught a little bit of something, you have details on this and a whole lot more on the Letcher County Tourism Facebook page, correct?
1: Yes, we update the Facebook page a couple times a day usually and try to keep up with everything going on here around the county. And you can find us on Facebook at Letcher County Tourism. 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And we just encourage everyone to get out and enjoy today and tomorrow, last couple days of July, and welcome August in here this weekend. It's been a wild summer, and we're enjoying every minute of it.
0: Absolutely. Plenty going on, so, you know, and it's vacation time. I'm actually going to be out of town next week, Lee, so okay. It'll be a couple weeks before I talk to you again. But
1: all right.
0: But we'll do our Tourism Talk Thursday again in a couple weeks. But until then, hope you have a great weekend, great week next week, and we want folks to keep it right here on the Bulldog.
1: All right. You also enjoy your vacation.
0: See you, Lee.
1: Bye-bye.
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5: The Bulldog Mountain Weather.
6: High temperatures reach up to 82. Today, under clear skies, mainly clear skies, tonight, lows dip down to about 58. Highs around 87. Tomorrow, a blend of clouds and sun. 84, Saturday, with a chance of thunderstorms. 83, Sunday, chance for storms continues. That's your TVS Cable Bulldog Mountain forecast. I'm meteorologist Jennifer Wojcicki.
5: 103.9 The Bulldog.
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8: Here are the local obituaries for today, Thursday, July 30th. Alice Mason, age 84 of Colson, passed away on Tuesday at her residence. She is survived by one daughter, Judy Mason of Somerset, 3 sons, Timothy Mason and Howie Mason, both of Colson, and Roger Mason of Georgia. 8 grandchildren and 5 great-grandchildren also survive. Funeral services for Alice Mason will be held at 1 o'clock this afternoon at the Everidge Funeral Home in Whitesburg. Burial in the Adams Cemetery at Colson, Everidge Funeral Home of Whitesburg, in charge of the arrangements. Edwin Dell Collins, age 91 of Red Fox, formerly of Letcher County, passed away on Sunday at the Pikeville Medical Center. He is survived by his wife, Peggy, 1 son, Michael, of Louisville, 1 sister, Mary Louise Prophet of Fortville, Indiana, 2 sisters-in-law, Mary Back of Hamilton, Ohio, and Kathy Sparkman of Xenia, Ohio. Visitation will be held at the Hindman Funeral Services Chapel Friday from 11 a.m. until time of service at 1. Funeral services for Edwin Dell Collins will follow at the Hindman Funeral Services Chapel Friday at 1 p.m. with Danny Adams officiating. Burial will follow at the Robert S. Cornett Cemetery at Sassafras, the Hindman Funeral Services in charge of the arrangements. Kyla Rose Fat Long, age 2 of Cumberland, passed away on Monday. She is survived by her parents, Morgan Simpkins and Trayvon Long, 2 sisters, Zenova and Hamaria Long, grandparents, Deanna Davidson, Franklin Simpkins, Calvin Long, a great-grandmother, Rose Simmons, and 2 aunts, Sydney Jenkins and Elia Long, also 3 uncles, Corey Long, Mark Long, and Deonta Long, and special cousins Antonio Simmons, Robert Lewis, and Maurice Long. Visitation will be 5 to 8 p.m. Friday at the Tri-City Funeral Home at Benham. Funeral services for Kyla Rose Fat Long will be held at 12 noon Saturday at the Tri-City Funeral Home. Burial will follow in the Davidson Family Cemetery at Cumberland. Donations to help the family with her funeral expenses can be made directly to the Tri-City Funeral Home, who is in charge of arrangements. Harold Edward Boring, age 89, passed away on Monday at the VA Medical Center in Lexington. He is survived by his wife, Joyce Bullock Boring, his children, Chris Creech of Georgetown, Benjamin Boring of Georgetown, Christina Creech Tackett of Lexington, and Kim White of Maryville, Tennessee. Also 5 grandchildren and 1 great-grandchild. In lieu of flowers, the family requests that memorial contributions be made to a veterans organization of the donor's choice. Graveside services for Harold Edward Boring will be held at 11 a.m. Saturday at the Charlie Maggard Cemetery at Blair, with military honors observed. The Cumberland Valley Funeral Home in charge of the arrangements. Brenda Sue Vipperman, age 70 of Shelby Gap, passed away on Tuesday at her residence. She is survived by her mother, Lorraine Hall Belcher, her daughter, Christy Vipperman Dameron, her son, Ronald Vipperman, two brothers, Dell Belcher and Larry Belcher, and four grandchildren. Visitation will begin after 6 o'clock this evening at the Hall and Jones Funeral Home at Virgie, with nightly services tonight and Friday night beginning at 7 p.m. Special singing will be held by Paul Hamilton. Funeral services for Brenda Sue Vipperman will be held at 1 p.m. Saturday at the Hall and Jones Funeral Home, with Clyde Bentley, Kevin Bowling, Tim Tackett, and Richard Gibson and others officiating. Burial will follow in the Roy Belcher Cemetery at Blaze Branch, and the Hall and Jones Funeral Home at Virgie is in charge of the arrangements. For the latest local obituaries, find updates anytime at 1039thebulldog.com.
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0: Bruno Mars and Just the Way You Are right here on 103.9 The Bulldog. Good morning to you. Adam here with you. Olivia.
1: Hey.
0: Here with me. And Olivia's

0: Matchbox 20 and Unwell right here on 103.9 The Bulldog. Guess what is coming up in about a week,
1: Olivia? What is coming up?
0: Tuesday. It's less than a week. Tuesday, August 4th, the MCHC in Harlan is having a blood drive. They're going to have the Kentucky Blood Center Blood Mobile over. Everyone who donates blood will get a free T-shirt. Pretty cool T-shirt. What color would you say that is?
1: Whoops. I'm going to call that.
0: Would it be pink or orange?
1: I would go with pink.
0: Peach. That's a good.
1: Yeah, I'm going
0: to
1: go with
0: I would
1: peach.
0: Agree. It didn't come to me, but that is a peach colored shirt.
1: Just because it's kind of a funky mixture. So that's what we're going to go with.
0: Yeah, there you go. I like it.
1: It looks like a park ranger's on it. I don't know if that's your blood
0: does it
1: drive
0: say something?
1: Ranger.
0: I can't tell. It's a small picture we have. We printed this out.
1: It says only you can prevent blood shortages, and then the logo underneath.
0: And that
1: Kentucky
0: makes sense
1: because
0: of Smokey Bear. Only you can prevent wildfires. You know,
1: so they're trying to create a forest ranger for that.
0: Only you can prevent blood shortages. 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

0: Annie Lennox on 103.9 The Bulldog. All right. As we begin to wrap things up for your Thursday morning. Oh, you got this next week?
1: I think I do.
0: O's going to hang out with us again tomorrow morning. And like I said, I'm out next week. And O has got you covered.
1: Yeah.
0: Next week, Monday through Friday, going to start your day right here on 103.9 The Bulldog. We always appreciate you listening. And we hope you stay tuned. We got more of the best mix of today's hits and yesterday's favorites all day. Anything else before we wrap up this morning, O?
1: Nothing I can think of.
0: All right. Well, that's it for me. And we'll talk to you tomorrow. We'll see you later, alligator.
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0: A good reminder that there is someone who needs to hear from you today. Go ahead and make that phone call. Still to come, more great hits from today and yesterday. Lady Gaga coming up.
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7: Skies today with a high of 82. Lows level off around 58. Tonight, mainly clear skies. Sunshine mixed with clouds at times. Tomorrow, high temperatures reach up to 87. 84 Saturday with a chance of thunderstorms. 83 Sunday, storms continue. That's your TBS Cable Bulldog Mountain forecast. I'm meteorologist Jennifer Wojcicki. Currently 68.

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5: With your Bulldog Local News, I'm Matt Johnson. New details have emerged in the investigation of a July 18th shooting at a Whitesburg laundromat. According to the Mountain Eagle, 26-year-old Richard Wyatt Jr. is not expected to face charges after security video reportedly showed he helped stop the attack by wrestling a gun away from his father, Richard Wyatt Sr., after his mother, 54-year-old Sarah Wyatt, was shot. Authorities say Sarah Wyatt remains hospitalized, but is continuing to improve. Investigators say Richard Wyatt Sr. later drove a short distance away, where he fatally shot himself after a struggle over a second handgun that left his son wounded. Court records show Sarah Wyatt had previously obtained emergency protective orders against her ex-husband, including one issued just 2 days before the shooting. Kentucky State Police continue to investigate the shooting of a May King man, and no arrests have been made. Authorities say the victim drove himself to Whitesburg ARH on the evening of July 19th with multiple gunshot wounds to his legs and back. The injuries were not considered life-threatening. The man told investigators he was shot with a 12-gauge shotgun by a man identified only as Lonnie. Troopers searched the area where the shooting reportedly occurred and Pine Creek, where the suspect was believed to live, but were unable to locate anyone matching the description. The investigation remains ongoing. Drivers across Kentucky are being reminded of a new law changing when motorists must stop for school buses as students head back to class. House Bill 7 now requires drivers traveling in the opposite direction on multi-lane roads to stop when a school bus has its stop arm extended. The law also allows school districts to install cameras on school bus stop arms to help identify violators. Drivers who fail to stop face a $300 fine for the first offense and $500 for subsequent violations. Reporting for 103.9 The Bulldog, I'm Matt Johnson.
6: Clear skies today with a high of 82. Lows level off around 58. Tonight, mainly clear skies. Sunshine mixed with clouds at times. Tomorrow, high temperatures reach up to 87. 84 Saturday with a chance of thunderstorms. 83 Sunday, storms continue. That's your TVS Cable Bulldog Mountain forecast. I'm meteorologist Jennifer Wojcicki. Currently, 72.

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0: Today's hits, yesterday's favorites, a better mix of music. Well, you work with Lovely the Band on the way.
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9: Skies today with a high of 82. Lows level off around 58. Tonight, mainly clear skies. Sunshine mixed with clouds at times. Tomorrow, high temperatures reach up to 87. 84 Saturday with a chance of thunderstorms. 83 Sunday, storms continue. That's your TBS Cable Bulldog Mountain forecast. I'm meteorologist Jennifer Wojcicki. Currently 72.

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0: one great hit after another to keep you company while you work. Liz Stark, glad to be with you today. National Intern Day. Big shout out to so many who are learning so much, right there hands-on in the workforce. Don't let anybody give you any grief today. Coming up, the weekend.
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3: ABC News, I'm Sherry Preston. The U.S. economy expanded at a sluggish 1.5% pace from April through June. Consumer spending up as prices rose. The Fed's preferred rate of inflation, personal consumption expenditure, showing it grew at 3.7%, at pace since June from a year ago. One of the things we're all paying more for these days, energy. Here's ABC's Elizabeth Schulze.
4: A new estimate this morning from Moody's Analytics shows that the typical American household has now spent an extra $672 in gas, diesel, home heating, and jet fuel expenses combined since the start of the Iran war. Gas Buddy's also predicting that drivers will see the highest prices for the month of August on record.
3: The U.S. and Iran exchanging barrages of missiles once again overnight. Members of the European Football Association agreeing to jointly boycott FIFA competitions in the future in protest of a new private equity plan for the World Cup would be run by Jared Kushner's brother. This is ABC News. Buttoning down D.C. for the upcoming Grand Prix, the Freedom 250 IndyCar race scheduled to take place around the National Mall next month, and they're getting ready for it. Here's ABC's Dave Packer.
5: As IndyCars circle Washington, D.C.'s most famous monuments on the weekend of August 22nd and 23rd, security will be dialed up to 11.
6: You're going to see a very high level of uniformed presence throughout the city and around this event.
5: Secret Service Deputy Director Matthew Quinn.
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5: Plus countermeasures for possible drones.
6: We're all on the same plan to make sure that this event goes off as safely and successfully as possible.
5: Dave Packer, ABC News.
3: Almost a year after Matt Damon won $1 million on Who Wants to Be a Millionaire, his OG bestie Ben Affleck did the same. The final question was about the names of pardoned Thanksgiving turkeys. His money will go to the Eastern Congo Initiative. I'm Sherry Preston, ABC News.
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4: Sunshine expected this afternoon with daytime highs approaching 82. Lows level off around 58 tonight, mainly clear. Highs around 87 tomorrow, a mix of clouds and sun. Chance for storms Saturday and Sunday. Mid-80s, Saturday, low 80s by Sunday. That's your TBS Cable Bulldog Mountain Forecast. I'm meteorologist Jennifer Vujicic. Currently 74.

0: With your Bulldog Local News, I'm Matt Johnson. New details have emerged in the investigation of a July 18th shooting at a Whitesburg laundromat. According to the Mountain Eagle, 26-year-old Richard Wyatt Jr. is not expected to face charges after security video reportedly showed he helped stop the attack by wrestling a gun away from his father, Richard Wyatt Sr., after his mother, 54-year-old Sarah Wyatt, was shot. Authorities say Sarah Wyatt remains hospitalized, but is continuing to improve. Investigators say Richard Wyatt Sr. later drove a short distance away, where he fatally shot himself after a struggle over a second handgun that left his son wounded. Court records show Sarah Wyatt had previously obtained emergency protective orders against her ex-husband, including one issued just 2 days before the shooting. Kentucky State Police continue to investigate the shooting of a May King man, and no arrests have been made. Authorities say the victim drove himself to Whitesburg ARH on the evening of July 19th with multiple gunshot wounds to his legs and back. The injuries were not considered life-threatening. The man told investigators he was shot with a 12-gauge shotgun by a man identified only as Lonnie. Troopers searched the area where the shooting reportedly occurred and Pine Creek, where the suspect was believed to live, but were unable to locate anyone matching the description. The investigation remains ongoing. Drivers across Kentucky are being reminded of a new law changing when motorists must stop for school buses as students head back to class. House Bill 7 now requires drivers traveling in the opposite direction on multi-lane roads to stop when a school bus has its stop arm extended. The law also allows school districts to install cameras on school bus stop arms to help identify violators. Drivers who fail to stop face a $300 fine for the first offense and $500 for subsequent violations. Reporting for 103.9 The Bulldog, I'm Matt Johnson.
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2: 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I'm John Thayer.
3: The Cincinnati Reds lost at home yesterday. They fell to the Guardians 6-1. Six hits, two errors for the Reds. Brady Singer took the loss. He's 5-10. Reds now 50-57. Reds will host the Pirates tonight as they start a series at Great American Ballpark. Cincinnati Bengals defensive end Shamar Stewart was carted off the field yesterday with a left leg injury suffered during day one of the training camp. He was spotted later in the day in a protective leg brace on his left leg and was on crutches. The first-round pick from 2025 battled injuries last season. Louisville Cardinal football program picked to finish third in the ACC this fall, according to the preseason poll that was released yesterday. Cardinals received four first-place votes. Bundle auto and home, renters, or condo, and save with Progressive. 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

0: work. I'm Liz Stark with No Doubt coming up.
1: I'm Ned Pillersdorf. For over 40 years, I've been a lawyer in Prestonsburg for people who couldn't afford one. Minors with black lung, folks fighting for disability, families facing eviction. So when 88-year-old Congressman Hal Rogers casts a deciding vote to slash Medicaid, right here in the poorest district in America, I decided to run against him. His vote slashing Medicaid for our neighbors, it will result in hospitals closing. When you need an emergency room, it might be too far away. And another thing, when Washington proposed paying $1.8 billion to the January 6 rioters, the people who attacked police officers, Hal Rogers actually voted in committee to pay them. Taking health care from working families, rewarding people who beat up police officers, those are not East Kentucky values. I'm Ned Pillersdorf, and I approve this message. Hal Rogers forgot who he works for. I never will.
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3: Sunshine expected this afternoon with daytime highs approaching 82. Lows level off around 58. Tonight, mainly clear. Highs around 87. Tomorrow, a mix of clouds and sun. Chance for storms Saturday and Sunday. Mid-80s Saturday, low 80s by Sunday. That's your TBS Cable Bulldog Mountain Forecast. I'm meteorologist Jennifer Wojcicki. Currently, it's 75 degrees.

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6: Chaka Khan has issued an official statement. 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We thank you for your cooperation in this matter. 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All right, so don't you dare buy him or Chaka is going to come and get you. I feel for you. 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
3: Sunshine expected this afternoon with daytime highs approaching 82. Lows level off around 58. Tonight, mainly clear. Highs around 87. Tomorrow, a mix of clouds and sun. Chance for storms Saturday and Sunday. Mid-80s, Saturday, low 80s by Sunday. That's your TBS Cable Bulldog Mountain forecast. I'm meteorologist Jennifer Vujicic. Currently, it's 75 degrees.

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9: Sunshine expected this afternoon with daytime highs approaching 82. Lows level off around 58. Tonight, mainly clear. Highs around 87. Tomorrow, a mix of clouds and sun. Chance for storms Saturday and Sunday. Mid-80s, Saturday, low 80s by Sunday. That's your TBS Cable Bulldog Mountain Forecast. I'm meteorologist Jennifer Vujitsky. Right now, 76.

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1: ABC News, I'm Wayne Cabot. Just in the sentence, 15 years for the Georgia dad who gave his son the rifle used to kill two students and two teachers at Appalachee High School in 2024. Colin Gray had faced 80 years in prison. A requested letter is holding up the nomination of President Trump's personal lawyer to be the U.S. Attorney General. Two Republicans, John Cornyn and Tom Tillis, are asking for Todd Blanche to put in writing that Trump's $1.776 billion compensation fund is dead. Blanche appearing unwilling, and Cornyn thinks he knows why.
2: I know that Todd Blanche understands it, but I think he's probably getting some pushback from the White House, and that's making things more complicated than it needs to be.
1: And now President Trump is saying he's considering pulling the nomination until the senators leave office in January. The Iran war widening. Iran today firing at Jordan and Kuwait. Iran proxies firing as well. This is ABC News. The NBA may be skipping preseason games this year in the Middle East. First time in 5 years they'll be doing that, says ESPN. Past 4 years, they've been in Abu Dhabi, but that was before the UAE came under attack. Formula One is moving its October Grand Prix from Bahrain to Malaysia. Divers in New Jersey's rain-swollen Passaic River found the body of a 10-year-old who apparently kept his 11-year-old sister alive as they struggled together in the water last night. Passaic Mayor Hector Lora.
3: He had put his hand on her head trying to get up above the water, and he may have inadvertently saved her life, or without even knowing, obviously. When he pushed her down, she described that underwater she felt rocks. When she came up, she couldn't see him, but she used the rocks to get back up.
1: Crews are back in the water now trying to find a third child, a 10-year-old girl who remains missing. Officials believe that the three children were near a riverbank ramp when they waded into the swollen river and got swept away. I'm Wayne Cabot, ABC News.
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9: Ample sunshine expected this afternoon, with daytime highs approaching 82. Lows level off around 58. Tonight, mainly clear skies. 87 tomorrow, a blend of clouds and sun. 84 Saturday, with a chance of thunderstorms. 83 Sunday, chance for storms continues. That's your TBS Cable Bulldog Mountain Forecast. I'm meteorologist Jennifer Wojcicki. Right now, 76.

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5: Sunshine expected this afternoon with daytime highs approaching 82. Lows level off around 58. Tonight, mainly clear skies. 87 tomorrow, a blend of clouds and sun. 84 Saturday with a chance of thunderstorms. 83 Sunday, chance for storms continues. That's your TBS Cable Bulldog Mountain Forecast. I'm meteorologist Jennifer Wojcicki. Currently 77.

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8: With your Bulldog Local News, I'm Matt Johnson. New details have emerged in the investigation of a July 18th shooting at a Whitesburg laundromat. According to the Mountain Eagle, 26-year-old Richard Wyatt Jr. is not expected to face charges after security video reportedly showed he helped stop the attack by wrestling a gun away from his father, Richard Wyatt Sr., after his mother, 54-year-old Sarah Wyatt, was shot. Authorities say Sarah Wyatt remains hospitalized but is continuing to improve. Investigators say Richard Wyatt Sr. later drove a short distance away, where he fatally shot himself after a struggle over a second handgun that left his son wounded. Court records show Sarah Wyatt had previously obtained emergency protective orders against her ex-husband, including one issued just 2 days before the shooting. Kentucky State Police continue to investigate the shooting of a May King man, and no arrests have been made. Authorities say the victim drove himself to Whitesburg ARH on the evening of July 19th with multiple gunshot wounds to his legs and back. The injuries were not considered life-threatening. The man told investigators he was shot with a 12-gauge shotgun by a man identified only as Lonnie. Troopers searched the area where the shooting reportedly occurred and Pine Creek, where the suspect was believed to live, but were unable to locate anyone matching the description. The investigation remains ongoing. Drivers across Kentucky are being reminded of a new law changing when motorists must stop for school buses as students head back to class. House Bill 7 now requires drivers traveling in the opposite direction on multi-lane roads to stop when a school bus has its stop arm extended. The law also allows school districts to install cameras on school bus stop arms to help identify violators. Drivers who fail to stop face a $300 fine for the first offense and $500 for subsequent violations. Reporting for 103.9 The Bulldog, I'm Matt Johnson.
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10: Sunny skies this afternoon with daytime highs approaching 82. Lows dip down to about 58. Tonight, mainly clear skies. Tomorrow, daytime highs approaching 87. Mid-80s Saturday, low 80s by Sunday. That's your TVS Cable Bulldog Mountain forecast. I'm meteorologist Jennifer Wojcicki. Currently, it's 77 degrees.

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0: Teddy Swims, Lose Control. Steve Cassidy with a fun party song coming up. It's Shaboozy with a bar song right after Bon Jovi, Living on a Prayer. One of those great songs you love to sing along with. But be careful, Bon Jovi himself wrapped up singing that song at a concert at Madison Square Garden recently and had to cut the rest of the concert short. He was in tough shape after singing that one. You know, he'd had throat surgery a couple of years ago and has recovered mostly from that. But, you know, that song's challenging. So sing along, but be careful.
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3: The Bulldog Mountain Weather.
4: Sunny skies this afternoon with daytime highs approaching 82. Lows dip down to about 58 tonight, mainly clear skies. Tomorrow, daytime highs approaching 87. Mid-80s Saturday, low 80s by Sunday. That's your TVS Cable Bulldog Mountain forecast. I'm meteorologist Jennifer Wojcicki. Right now, it's 78 degrees.

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10: Ample sunshine expected this afternoon, with daytime highs approaching 82. Lows level off around 59. Tonight, mainly clear skies. Mainly sunny skies tomorrow, highs around 87. Mid-80s Saturday, low 80s by Sunday. That's your TVS Cable Bulldog Mountain forecast. I'm meteorologist Jennifer Wojcicki. Currently 79.

obviously did not read the script very closely, because Kevin Bacon says when he got the role for Footloose, he didn't know it was actually a dance movie. Here's Alanis Morissette now, and Ironic. No.

0: Good afternoon, everyone. I'm Steve Hensley. Coming up tonight on WYMT, Mountain News beginning at 5:30. We'll have the latest on Operation Safe Harbor in Prestonsburg, which put three men behind bars on child exploitation charges. The CDC is now looking into what could be causing so many cases of a rare pediatric brain cancer in southern Kentucky. A new soup kitchen opens in Hazard, and one church is providing another resource to help the homeless and disaster victims in eastern Kentucky. Join us for all the latest news, weather, and sports tonight on WYMT.
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3: I'm Ned Pillersdorf. For over 40 years, I've been a lawyer in Prestonsburg for people who couldn't afford one. Minors with black lung, folks fighting for disability, families facing eviction. So when 88-year-old Congressman Hal Rogers casts a deciding vote to slash Medicaid, right here in the poorest district in America, I decided to run against him. His vote slashing Medicaid for our neighbors, it will result in hospitals closing. When you need an emergency room, it might be too far away. And another thing, when Washington proposed paying $1.8 billion to the January 6 rioters, the people who attacked police officers, Hal Rogers actually voted in committee to pay them. Taking health care from working families, rewarding people who beat up police officers, those are not East Kentucky values. I'm Ned Pillersdorf, and I approve this message. Hal Rogers forgot who he works for. I never will.
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11: 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I'm Steve Hensley. Coming up tonight on WYMT Mountain News, beginning at 5:30, we'll have the latest on Operation Safe Harbor in Prestonsburg, which put 3 men behind bars on child exploitation charges. The CDC is now looking into what could be causing so many cases of a rare pediatric brain cancer in southern Kentucky. A new soup kitchen opens in Hazard, and one church is providing another resource to help the homeless and disaster victims in eastern Kentucky. 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

0: Wyatt was shot. Authorities say Sarah Wyatt remains hospitalized, but is continuing to improve. Investigators say Richard Wyatt Sr. later drove a short distance away, where he fatally shot himself after a struggle over a second handgun that left his son wounded. Court records show Sarah Wyatt had previously obtained emergency protective orders against her ex-husband, including one issued just 2 days before the shooting. Kentucky State Police continue to investigate the shooting of a Maying man, and no arrests have been made. Authorities say the victim drove himself to Whitesburg ARH on the evening of July 19th with multiple gunshot wounds to his legs and back. The injuries were not considered life-threatening. The man told investigators he was shot with a 12-gauge shotgun by a man identified only as Lonnie. Troopers searched the area where the shooting reportedly occurred and Pine Creek, where the suspect was believed to live, but were unable to locate anyone matching the description. The investigation remains ongoing. Drivers across Kentucky are being reminded of a new law changing when motorists must stop for school buses as students head back to class. House Bill 7 now requires drivers traveling in the opposite direction on multi-lane roads to stop when a school bus has its stop arm extended. The law also allows school districts to install cameras on school bus stop arms to help identify violators. Drivers who fail to stop face a $300 fine for the first offense and $500 for subsequent violations. Reporting for 103.9 The Bulldog, I'm Matt Johnson.
1: 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I'm John Thayer.
2: The Cincinnati Reds lost at home yesterday. They fell to the Guardians 6-1. Six hits, two errors for the Reds. Brady Singer took the loss. He's 5-10. Reds now 50-57. Reds will host the Pirates tonight as they start a series at Great American Ballpark. Cincinnati Bengals defensive end Shamar Stewart was carted off the field yesterday with a left leg injury suffered during day one of the training camp. He was spotted later in the day in a protective leg brace on his left leg and was on crutches. The first-round pick from 2025 battled injuries last season. Louisville Cardinal football program picked to finish third in the ACC this fall, according to the preseason poll that was released yesterday. Cardinals received four first-place votes. Bundle auto and home, renters or condo, and save with Progressive. 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
10: Bright sunshine expected this afternoon with daytime highs approaching 82. Mainly clear skies tonight. Lows dip down to about 59. Highs around 87 tomorrow. Mainly clear skies. Slight chance for storms Saturday and Sunday. Mid-80s Saturday, low 80s by Sunday. That's your TBS Cable Bulldog Mountain Forecast. I'm meteorologist Paul Trombley. Right now, 79.

0: Good afternoon, everyone. I'm Steve Hensley. Coming up tonight on WYMT Mountain News, beginning at 5:30, we'll have the latest on Operation Safe Harbor in Prestonsburg, which put three men behind bars on child exploitation charges. The CDC is now looking into what could be causing so many cases of a rare pediatric brain cancer in southern Kentucky. A new soup kitchen opens in Hazard, and one church is providing another resource to help the homeless and disaster victims in eastern Kentucky. 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
3: I'm Ned Pillersdorf. For over 40 years, I've been a lawyer in Prestonsburg for people who couldn't afford one. Minors with black lung, folks fighting for disability, families facing eviction. So when 88-year-old Congressman Hal Rogers cast the deciding vote to slash Medicaid, right here in the poorest district in America, I decided to run against him. His vote slashing Medicaid for our neighbors, it will result in hospitals closing. When you need an emergency room, it might be too far away. And another thing, when Washington proposed paying $1.8 billion to the January 6 rioters, the people who attacked police officers, Hal Rogers actually voted in committee to pay them. Taking health care from working families, rewarding people who beat up police officers, those are not East Kentucky values. I'm Ned Pillersdorf, and I approve this message. Hal Rogers forgot who he works for. I never will.
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1: Benson Boone, Beautiful Things with Steve Cassidy, and more music coming up. That is a beautiful thing. Maren Morris coming up, and Green Day's on the way next. Great song as we start thinking about heading back to school. 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
11: Bright sunshine expected this afternoon with daytime highs approaching 82. Mainly clear skies tonight, lows dip down to about 59. Highs around 87 tomorrow, mainly clear skies. Slight chance for storms Saturday and Sunday. Mid-80s Saturday, low 80s by Sunday. That's your TBS Cable Bulldog Mountain Forecast. I'm meteorologist Paul Trombley. Right now, 79.

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4: 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I'm Greg Creech, and I'll be your host. And today, we're excited to sit down and talk with Willie Adams. First, we're going to take a quick break. And then when we come back, we'll hear from Willie about his journey through the world of sports here in Letcher County. 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
4: Hello and welcome back here to Shooting the Bull with today's guest, Mr. Willie Adams. Willie, thank you so much for being here, buddy.
8: Thank you for inviting me, Bull.
4: Yeah, I look forward to it. Willie is a former player of mine. I coached him in Little League in some senior division, and known him for a long, long time, and just excited as we can be to have him on the show today. Let's go back, Willie, to the beginning of some of your first remembrances of sports.
8: Probably going into gyms with my dad, playing men's league with you. I don't remember a lot of that, but I do remember his presence.
4: Yeah.
8: excuse me. When he walked into a gym, it's different watching him transition from a player and an individual and a father into a coach, and being part of his journey has been a sure. great experience for me, Bull.
4: There's no question. As you're saying, your father was such a larger-than-life figure to players, people in the community. I mean, sure. your dad had

0: set the bar pretty doggone high.
1: Yeah, and similar to you and your dad in the mining community, you know, when he walked into a room, coal miners took notice.
0: That's right.
1: And when my dad walks in a gym.
0: You know, and that can get a little bit heavy, but it's also a blessing that you have that vast pool of experience to draw from.
1: It sure is. It is. And understanding the gravity of what he did and what he does and what it means on a day-to-day basis is something that has tugged me through life at some point and then helps me understand how to turn into a better leader and a better man.
0: Sure. It is an advantage. As I said, though, but sometimes in the low, quiet hours, you feel that I don't want to call it pressure, but you feel that urge to try to measure up. I'll say, you know, my first 10 years in sports, I wanted to please my father more than anybody,
1: for sure.
0: And you know, sometimes his effort to teach to the fullest, we didn't stop and celebrate much. We was, how are we going to get better from here? And I didn't understand that at his young age, but I, you know, I watched you, from Little League, you know, and I understood some of what you were dealing with there, but, it truly is a blessing. And was Little League, the first, I know we all played around the house, me and your dad and some other guests talk about the dirt court games.
1: Sure.
0: In these communities. Boy, they were tough, wasn't they?
1: Yeah, for sure. And in Isom, you know, a lot of my fellow Holla mates and constituents, and coached most of them too, and it was a pretty tough place to make your own way. And there's a lot of pressure that was applied to the dirt court with Russell and Eric and Bobby Jones and Chris Combs and
0: no mercy.
1: All those awesome dudes.
0: Well, I'm sure you was like me. You, at 7, 8 years of age, you found yourself playing pickup basketball with grown men.
1: For sure. Yeah. Yeah. Other memories beyond just dad walking in a gym in men's league is Letcher High School, where he volunteered, and that group of guys, my cousin Bill Brady and Danny Boy and those tremendous athletes that played at Letcher High School that were challenging regional championships when I was a young man, and they were a great group of guys to look up to, and they would come by the house for practice, for film sessions back then, which was very hard to get a hold of film.
0: Right.
1: But they would watch film and talk to the coaches, and Dad and Dan were there, and the players were there, and they were like icons to me. They were heroes because you know, this guy could dunk and this guy could shoot, and they were regional contenders as I was a 4th, 5th, 6 year old.
0: Yeah. If we compared that to the classroom, you shot past the introductory classes and went straight to the advanced studies, didn't you?
1: Yes, and in some cases that's a blessing, and you got to work it your own way. And it took a while for me to get through those things of just instruction, learning, and then finding success a little later on. You know, that's part of it, and I got a lot of pressure and a lot of success from that pressure.
0: Sure.
1: Yeah.
0: But the knowledge that I've seen you get, I can remember listening to a couple particular UK basketball games at your all's dining room table, me and your dad and Ray Monas.
1: Yeah.
0: And some of the your kin and our friends. And Kentucky got to playing real bad one night, and it was near your bedtime. I'll never forget this. And they were just stinking it up. And your dad said, "Well, you might as well go on to bed. You don't need to hear no more of this right here." But you know what that does? You learn the game as a student, just hearing your dad and people talk. Because same with me, with my family. And that gave us that heads up. When you get with kids your age, 10, 11 year old, they don't understand that you don't shoot a three with 20 seconds to go up by two.
1: Yeah.
0: You know, they don't understand that part of the game.
1: Sure.
0: The moxie or whatever you want to call it.
1: Situational awareness. And
0: your first competition, I guess, was it Little League that you got a uniform?
1: I played T-ball. Okay. So Dad pushed me into T-ball at Whitesburg.
0: Uh-huh.
1: Because Letcher didn't have one at the time. Uh-huh. I did 2 years of T-ball at Whitesburg. And then we got it established at Isom and started that for a year of T-ball, and then went into Little League as a 8-year-old, I think. And
0: yeah.
1: I was a little bitty fella, a lot like my daughter Molly, just small and undersized and barely trying to compete is all I was doing. And then you kind of grow a little bit and work your way through that. And about that 10, 11, 12-year-old time, kind of started some peewee basketball too. So,
0: right.
1: You know.
0: You remember your first T-ball coach?
1: Shoot,
0: at Whitesburg?
1: I cannot name his name. I know some players on the team, but no, I do not remember.
0: Who were some of you?
1: Philip Little.
0: Okay.
1: Yeah, he was a couple years in front of me, and he's a really good player, and always was. Always a couple years in front of me, and always a good player, and all the way through high school.
0: Yeah.
1: Few other teammates along the way. Billy Stamper.
0: Was he?
1: Yeah, we got a picture on my cousin Greg's rock, and we were on the team together, and we was both showing off our batting gloves. We thought we were so cool. So me and Billy been buddies since 5. You know, we got a 40-year friendship.
0: Go back to T-ball.
1: Yeah.
0: I can remember when there wasn't any T-ball. I remember when Whitesburg started their first one, and you're talking about the Letcher Little League. I got in helping Widback coach some Little League and your dad a couple years, and I remember when they started the T-ball at Letcher. It was great. People loved it. I've got a mental picture of about 7 or 8 T-ballers in the outfield fighting over who's going to throw the ball back into the infield.
1: Yeah, and I tell you whose ball he didn't throw back in the infield is Sambo's. He hit dingers every day, at bat, over the fence, deep in the Little League.
0: Touch them all, trot them.
1: Yeah, trotting.
0: Boy, he did. He had the perfect arch on his swing and everything.
1: Hit them hammers.
0: Yeah, he did.
1: Yeah.
0: Those were really good times. Do you remember your first number?
1: I'm assuming 14, Bull, but I don't, yeah.
0: I took 14 in the Little League program at Whitesburg. First uniform I ever had, and it was called Pete Rose. But I go home at evening, and we played ball out in there. We call it the ball field. It was a football/baseball/basketball.
1: Yeah.
0: And I played in it all evening, wore the uniform the whole year. So what was your love when you were small, was it basketball or baseball?
1: Both. It stayed that way.
0: Yeah, I know you was really into baseball because I helped coach with your dad and when you was in the Little League. And I can remember the baseball card craze.
1: Yep.
0: You could name practically anybody in the major leagues. And
1: sure.
0: That's when the Superstation in Chicago would carry the Braves and Cubs, and baseball was really booming.
1: Yep.
0: That was early 90s.
1: It was, yeah, and you could really just watch whoever the Cubs were playing against or whoever the Braves were playing against.
0: That's it.
1: That was it. But you went to a game after that not too long, and in that time frame, and you brought me back some Wrigley Field Diamond Dust.
0: Yeah, reckon it's really from Wrigley Field.
1: It's in a bottle, and it's got the label. It meant a lot, and I appreciate that.
0: They got the authenticity stamped on it, but what people listening may not understand, it's a little vial of it. It said Wrigley Field Diamond Dust. When they changed the it's crushed brick, that's what it is, and they put it around the infield. And when they change that out every year, they bottle it and sell it.
1: Yep.
0: So you got a piece of Wrigley, so to speak.
1: It's in my attic. I found it yesterday. I did some homework last night, and I had it with me. So.
0: Did you really?
1: Yeah, I checked it out. Yeah.
0: Those early Little League days at Letcher, man, it was competitive, wasn't it?
1: It really was. And you were there, and you know what it was, and it was very important to us at the time.
0: It was.
1: And it helped us all. But we wound up with a pretty good squad. We took some beatings early and then wound up with a pretty solid team.
0: Yeah.
1: My 12-year-old year.
0: I helped went back a year. And then I think the next year, your dad asked me to help, and I helped him. I don't think Wid was coaching anymore after that year. But, you know, Robert Holcomb was a coach.
1: Yep.
0: But the whole community, man, on game day, it was something else, wasn't it?
1: Yep. And Tim Ison was a coach with his son, Timmy Ray, playing a year or two in front of me. Good player.
0: Right. Real good player.
1: Timmy Ray's a really good pitcher.
0: He was.
1: And then I think we had 3 teams, and it might have stretched to 4 one year.
0: I don't guess we played out of league then, did we?
1: We played one game out of league that was more like a preseason game and against Whitesburg, and we competed well. I think they probably won. I don't even remember which team it was from Whitesburg, but they had a solid program at Whitesburg too, And they proved that every year in Little League All-Stars when they beat us.
0: Oh, yeah. Yeah, they were established.
1: Yeah, they were.
0: And for a long, long time.
1: Mm-hmm. Yeah, with a lot of athletes.
0: Oh, gosh.
1: A lot of big, strong kids.
0: Yeah, and that grows. Mm-hmm. That feeds right back, you know, older brothers teaching little brothers.
1: That's right.
0: But I can remember the Letcher Little League trying to get dugouts built. I mean,
1: yeah.
0: Remember Dave Sizemore was the president of the league, I think.
1: Mm-hmm.
0: And he was really instrumental in getting a lot of stuff rolling for us.
1: Yeah, and he had
0: a lot of money. I remember we had a fundraiser when you was in Little League, and one of them was a dunking booth. We had a day where the whole league just come in and enjoyed and spent money, but they had that dunking booth, and your dad and I were going to be the guys on the bench, you know, that they were throwing at. And I'll say this, they pump water out of the river the night before, and it was ice cold. But all of the little leaguers that day threw the ball better than they'd ever thrown it in their life.
1: That's right.
0: Me and Dickie stayed in the water.
1: Yep. Yeah, those days are pretty fun to reflect back on. They're very exciting for a young person at that time to have that community and
0: right.
1: that leadership to see you guys humbling yourselves and going into water to raise some money for some kids and putting in work and time as volunteers. And that's pretty important.
0: A lot of kin. The guy we called Hawkeye. What's mm-hmm. his name?
1: Yeah, that's my cousin. Hawkeye is the dad, which is my papa Bill's brother, and
0: okay.
1: then you had Pig Eye,
0: yeah.
1: and then Lonnie. Those guys are all brothers, and Deeb. Yeah,
0: but I can remember what's Hawkeye's actual name. Can't come up with it right now. But he told me one day he had like 17.
1: Yeah,
0: grandchildren.
1: That's right. So we had two or three on our team with Brad, Jeremy, and Gary. Yeah, so we had three of his grandchildren on that Braves team.
0: Yeah, that was it was really good times. They got a little makeshift batting cage put in up there, and being in on the growth, that was a really good time for me. I was in my late 20s.
1: Yeah,
0: and I love baseball, and of course I live right there at Isom over the car wash. And I could hear the crowd, you know,
1: sure.
0: from where I live. But that was really, really good times.
1: Yep. For me, too.
0: I think we've done it pretty good.
1: Mm-hmm.
0: I know I see the grown men today come up to me and tell me how much they enjoyed what went on in that period. So your little league, and then, of course, you go on to senior division, but... But the Little League was really good. Well, we had a shot at the All-Stars. Competed pretty well, but it got away from us at the end. But can you remember the excitement leading up to that All-Star game?
1: Yeah, a lot of practices, a lot of fun stuff. And we thought we was real cool. You know, you're an All-Star and all that, and we're going over here to play. And Whitesburg's loaded up and beat us last year and then competed and lost.
0: We got out early.
1: Yeah.
0: Bebop hits a grand slam first inning.
1: Uh-huh.
0: But after those practices, I remember the trips to Holcomb's Dairy Bar to get the banana splits. But
1: for sure.
0: That's going to run us out of time here on the first segment of Shooting the Bull. Don't go away. We'll be back with Mr. Willie Adams for segment two. 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
0: Welcome back to second episode with Mr. Willie Adams today on Shooting the Bull. Willie, we've ended the first segment talking about the days in the Letcher Little League, early 90s. I still have the team bought me a little trophy glove. And your dad took a baseball and had all you kids on the team sign it. I think we were 17-0 that year. It still sits on my dresser. I look at it every morning when I wake. Really, really good year. I think it was 90. I got to tell a story before we go. Of course, we're close. You know, I ate supper at y'all's house 2 or 3 times a week back then. And we're playing a game, and I believe it was the team Robert Holcomb was coaching. And boy, they was geared up to knock us off, and they had us on the ropes pretty good, man. It was always real competitive. But anyway, this particular game, they've scored some runs and got the bases loaded and maybe nobody out. And you're pitching. And, you know, you're not very big, but you're out there battling, and it was time to go to the mound and try to help the pitcher. And, of course, Dickey was the head coach, and I was assistant, and we played good cop, bad cop a lot. And he looks at me, and he says, go out there and to put it mildly, kick Willie in the pants a little bit and get him toughened up and get out of this inning. I said, you're the head coach. And he looks at me and he points down the right field line, the fence, and your mom, the whole crowd was on you because they was wanting to get us. And you had tears in your eyes and tore up. And Dickie pointed down there at Diane. He said, you see that woman standing down there? And I said, yeah. He goes, if you think anything of me at all, you'll go out there. He said, but God, I got to go home with that woman tonight and sleep with her tonight. And he said, if you think anything of me at all, you'll go do this. You'll take this task off me. So I did. I come to the mound, and not very harsh. I just calmed you down a little bit and give you a little confidence. You bowed your neck and got out of it, you know. But somebody had to go, and that comes – you know, that's coach's job, but you got at it. But I'll always remember that, because when I looked down at Diane, when Dickie, boy, they was smoke coming out of her ears. She was, that was her baby. Everybody in the park was hollering at and having a good time scoring runs off of. But that's some of the good stuff. That's stuff you don't ever forget, isn't it?
1: Oh, for sure, Bull. Yeah, for
0: it,
1: sure.
0: It really is. It that is. Was good times. And I think when we went to senior division, you guys, we merged with Whitesburg.
1: That's correct.
0: And we didn't have a senior division field at the two Letcher Little League fields. They were for Little League only, the dimensions.
1: Yep.
0: So we played where MCHC and Food City is now, wasn't it?
1: Industrial Park's what we called it. Yep.
0: It was.
1: It was a future industrial park, so we just borrowed it for some ball fields before the developers came in and made the stuff that's there today.
0: Yeah, there were two fields.
1: Mm-hmm.
0: A lot of times you'd hear time the other field knock a ball or throw a ball over another field, but those were good days too,
1: for sure. for sure. Most all our Southeast Kentucky fields look the same. You got a backstop against a backstop and a foul ball traveling across. So, yeah, we makeshift built that one and set some poles. And even in when that place developed further, they moved us around a little bit more. And my high school field, we kind of built it too. So a lot of community members pitching in and volunteering with supplies, materials, and time to make places for kids to play, and that's what we grew up with.
0: You did. As you said, most ball fields look the same, and either left or right field is usually 900 feet.
1: Right.
0: You know.
1: And there's some roof bolts with some orange safety fence. That's just what it is.
0: And the greatest argument in the world is, did it go over the string?
1: That's right.
0: It didn't go over. Right. Yeah, it did.
1: That's right.
0: Oh, but those were good days. Your cousin, Justin, mm-hmm. played on that team, and you and I have laughed through the years. He made one of the finest defensive plays I've ever seen from any level. He's playing third, and it was a dribbler, and he comes in, bare hands it, and just throws a seed to first and gets a runner by step. It was just phenomenal.
1: Yeah, we had a lot of good times. Steve Robinson made a couple plays like that, too, if you remember that. He made a couple brilliant plays, and there's a lot of important stuff that happened out there, and some big home runs,
0: right.
1: Some brilliant defense, some great pitching, you know, just fun
0: I can
1: stuff.
0: Remember a particular game, bases loaded, and I think you had two strikes. You're at bat, and I give you the bunt. And the end result was a grand slam, two-strike bunt. They got to throwing it around, so what happened, yeah. And you circled the whole base. That was we celebrated that one pretty good.
1: Yeah, and learn how to bunt is a skill that tiny people have to figure out if they're going to compete. So I honed that skill pretty good because I wasn't hardly strong enough to swing the bat against high-level competition. But I could usually bunt a really good pitcher, and that's a good thing to be able to compete when your body may not be developed to a place where others are at the time.
0: Sure.
1: So I had to kind of make some adjustments and learn some skills along the way. They're not your typical, but they served me really well. I never felt overmatched.
0: Right.
1: As a high schooler, because I knew I could get a bunt down.
0: You had the fundamentals. And that's what baseball is. People don't understand that. They think of a 500-foot home run, but it's just one home run if you can't make contact regular. But, you know, and senior division's an awkward time for kids coming out of Little League because the bases are 30 feet longer.
1: Yep.
0: The throws are a lot longer. And, you know, of course, you're competing against kids that are 15 instead of 12.
1: That are starting on the high school team.
0: Yes. Yes.
1: Some of those guys are. They were.
0: And you know, you have to have a happy medium there where you grow and enjoy. But you also have to learn things that you didn't have to before. And like you said, you learn the bunt. You learn the depth you play when it's a double play, how to run the bases, and that helped you in high school.
1: For sure, for sure.
0: Help me, the guy that caught, Shiloh?
1: Campbell, yep.
0: Shiloh Campbell.
1: Yeah, yeah.
0: You know, I enjoyed coaching him. He reminds you of a young pony that you just let out in the pasture, you know. He was all over the place, but, man, he worked at it and got pretty good.
1: And he was like that all through high school, too. I mean, he's just a good athlete and a good dude, good teammate.
0: Yeah, that was a lot of fun. Who were some of the other teammates you can recall right now?
1: Well, Michael Wright, I kind of left his name out of that Little League team. Bobby, the late, great Bobby Jones. Jason Gents, no longer with us. Brad Spears. Russell Banks. Chris Combs. Michael Sloan. Gary Adams on the Little League team. I probably can't lay name. It seemed like we changed lineups every year of senior league, but now the group of 12-year-olds, we pretty solid group there.
0: Yeah,
1: and then
0: Russell had a brother, right?
1: Yeah, Ryan. That's Ryan.
0: He was like you. He was a little brother, but boy, he's tough as nails, wasn't he?
1: Really, really tough individual. Yeah, he's a tough dude. I pass him all the time. He works on HVAC stuff around here.
0: Does he?
1: Yeah. He's always working. Ryan's a tough dude. But yeah, we had a lot of good teammates in and out of those leagues.
0: Well, we did. Mm-hmm. Old Bump umped most of our games.
1: Sure did. Yeah. You spoke of heroes. He's definitely one.
0: Oh
1: yeah.
0: telling the listeners, Willie and I had a real laugh one day. It was raining, and we was trying to figure out if we were going to play or not, and we heard an announcement on this radio station. And it's talking about the Little League game, and I even forget what they said, but they said, with any other inquiries, call Bumper.
1: That's that right. All they said. Yeah, the games will be played today per Bumper. Yeah, so not George David Adams, Bumper.
0: That's who everybody knew. That's who everybody knew.
1: Yeah.
0: It really was. It's good times. Of course, before we move on to high school, I've got to mention the race that was held one day during senior division practice.
1: I don't know what you're talking about.
0: You're gonna play dumb on this, huh?
1: Sure.
0: Well, I got to tell it. It's Willie. We talking about base running, and you got to remember he's barely 12 year old, I guess, and I'm a grown man, 27, 28 year old, and of course I knew the sprint I could use. I wasn't going to go long distance, and one day I challenged him to a race and practice. And we laid our gloves down and raced into the outfield line, and it was about 35 yards. So I got to jump on him and had to stride, and I held on for the win, and we had a lot of fun out of that. I called him Speedy for a while, but that's all just great memories.
1: For sure.
0: Yeah.
1: Yep.
0: So you had transferred from Letcher to Whitesburg.
1: Yeah, I finished the sixth grade at Letcher and played a little middle school basketball, and you're in Little League and senior league times there, and transferred to Whitesburg in seventh grade to pursue different opportunities, and right. And football was one of them, and then I believe better future outlook for sports and academics from sure. some of the booster journeys that my dad and mom had been on of trying to raise funds and trying to find programs and get traction at Letcher. I think they saw a different path for me, and it was a really tough one for me. You're going to school with your friends and don't know anybody at Whitesburg except for a couple guys that you played a little ball with here and there, and transitioning from one to the other, and picking up a new sport in football as the smallest dude around, that was a challenge too. So I got beat up a lot. I tried to learn a new sport, and it was challenging, but I had some really good teammates there too, with Brandon Pennington and Charlie Wright and Andy Morrell and Matthew Smith and
0: who went on to build a really good high school football team.
1: The guys that I played with in seventh grade and the guys I played against in seventh grade
0: right.
1: Made I don't know if it's the best run in Whitesburg high school history, but
0: it was a good one.
1: I'd hate to see a better one. Those guys were studs and great teammates, and they didn't beat me up too bad, but in general. I didn't do a whole lot of football playing. I did a lot of football practicing and wound up beat up a little bit going into basketball season. I did not like that.
0: Right.
1: Had some injuries going into my seventh grade year, and I was really into basketball at that time and decided not to pursue football anymore due to some of those facts. Plus, I was still very, very small in comparison to my teammates, and it wasn't a whole lot of success for me in anything besides challenging myself to do something very difficult. As a small young man and trying to figure out some new friends, new school, new sport, and my dad forcing me to do that or me agreeing to do that, however that went.
0: Highly
1: encouraged. And that's a skill too. Doing new challenging stuff
0: sure.
1: is a skill. And without having people push you, your normal human nature is not going to lead you down that path. It's going to keep you on the path of least resistance, and you're going to cower away from some of those things. And I still do that to this day in many challenging subjects. But I also take on a lot of challenges, and some of that was built early in life.
0: Right. Well, you know, me and your dad has talked a whole lot through the years about a lot of subjects, and his family being one of the top ones as well as mine. But you learned that year of football that a busted nose is not going to kill you.
1: That's right.
0: And that's hard. It's hard to step in there and do that. But just practicing, being around the culture, I think it probably helped you on the basketball floor too. It made you a little more aggressive. And that's hard when you're one of the smallest kids out there.
1: Sure.
0: I understand that totally. Yep. I played with the eighth grade when I was in the fourth grade, and it was probably a mistake. what it done to my body. But sure. Yeah, I can remember coming watching you play football, and you bit the bullet and gutted it out and went into basketball, and of course at Whitesburg. Can you remember who was the football coach at Whitesburg when you was playing?
1: Yeah, William Wright.
0: Was he?
1: Yeah, William okay. was coaching.
0: Yeah, that's right.
1: He's a brilliant man and a very tough dude, tough competitor, and very, very good influence on me, for sure.
0: Sure. He coached football like your dad did basketball.
1: Yeah, it was.
0: Yeah, he was advanced. And
1: that's right.
0: And was not only in just playing, he was teaching it and developing you.
1: Yep. That's right.
0: Yeah. Yeah, we look back and we grow in the valley, don't we, in the tough times.
1: For sure.
0: It can't always be the mountaintop.
1: That's right.
0: Yeah. So I remember the switch you went through going to Whitesburg. Socially, it's tough.
1: It is. And some of my best friends now
0: sure.
1: are Whitesburg
0: sure.
1: teammates, classmates, and people I spent most time growing up with, and it wasn't easy. I wasn't welcome with open arms coming to Whitesburg. I came in, took somebody's spot on a basketball court.
0: You were a lecher.
1: Yeah, that's right. New kid. And it was not simple and easy, but that's part of it. And worked through it and made great friends and lifelong relationships with a lot of people.
0: Right. That's going to run us out of time here on our second segment. But don't go away. We'll be right back with the third and final segment with Willie Adams here on Shooting the Bull. On 103.9 The Bulldog, your Letch County sports leader.
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0: Hello and welcome back to Shooting the Bull. We're in the third segment with Mr. Willie Adams today. Willie, when we ran out of string on the second segment, we were talking about your transition from one school to another, course Letcher to Whitesburg. And as I told you, I've seen kids from Cumberland River go from Miola to Cumberland. And it's a very common tale. You meet make new friends and keep some old friends. And it's part of a growth cycle, isn't it?
1: Sure, it is. It is, and it's
0: So you hit high school wide open. You ready to go. I imagine you were on the I call it B team. I've been corrected. It's the junior varsity now.
1: Cut what you want to. We had a freshman team and a junior varsity.
0: Oh, you did?
1: Yeah, we had a freshman team, and we were Josh Baker, Thomas Gilbert, John Patton, me, Shane, Scotty. I might be leaving somebody.
0: Shane Barker.
1: Shane Barker. That's right. Scotty Reed, Josh Baker. Guy named Jeremy Collins who didn't play after that. But our team was really good. We brought, you know, Cowan and Whitesburg together and added some pieces and was – I think we were 19-2. It might have been 19-1. And we started a rivalry with Perry Central. That was Napier at the time, actually. So we played against Diltz and Napier and some of those guys before Perry was formed. But 19-1 or 2, and both of those losses, I believe, as freshmen were to MC Napier, who had a real strong class.
0: Always did.
1: Yeah, had a strong class that was right with our class, but also a member of and a contributor to the junior varsity team. It had Billy Stamper, Andrew Muriel, Charlie Wright, Mickey McDougal, William Kraft, Forrest Brock, and those guys with our freshmen, we destroyed people and really did
0: had
1: well.
0: A lot of success.
1: Had a lot of success, and a lot of us played on the varsity and contributed on the varsity that was not a very accomplished team, but did upset a really strong Neon team that Jason Hogg was on. Yeah. Sorry, Jason.
0: For life.
1: Yeah, bless your heart. That was a really big, tough group of Neon. And then Neon paid my team back a little later on. But so it's a big story, but it works out fine.
0: That's boy, this county.
1: That's right. Neon's tough team, going to compete in the region, and Whitesburg knocks them off my freshman year. And then as I'm a junior, and those same guys I was talking about were sophomores when they were seniors, Neon knocked us off when we were a very strong team as my junior year.
0: Well, you know, back in those days, the district tournament was all in county.
1: Yeah.
0: Can you remember the fever and the pitch of those district tournaments? It was it's hard to match. You don't see that a lot like it was then, because you had the varsity district tournament played out in one weekend. It wasn't spaced out like it is now. And you also had the JV B team / tournament was played, and then they had the cheerleading competition.
1: Yep.
0: So wherever it was held that weekend, boy, it was the fire marshal wasn't around much then. It was packed out.
1: Yeah, yes, for sure. And it was a fight. There was a basketball game. You could cloak it as that, but it was mostly a fight. If you weren't playing physical basketball, you got beat early and you just went on home.
0: And got beat bad.
1: That's right. And got embarrassed, and you had to wear that for a while.
0: You're right.
1: Gave you something to work on for the summer.
0: Who was your freshman coach?
1: Dad and a man named John Wesney. He was just kind of in here from Ohio. He's a real good guy. Must have played some ball. Took some interest. A young fella, and he jumped in and coached the freshman. So
0: right.
1: Eddie Whitaker was the head coach. Dad was his assistant, and Dad and Eddie were there all the time. But they turned the reins over on the freshman to John Wesney.
0: Yeah,
1: and he was a really good dude. Not heard much of him since, but he's a great freshman coach.
0: Right. I don't remember him as much, but I can remember your dad and Eddie Whitaker. Boy, they worked together really, really well.
1: Yeah, and you talked about you and Dad, good cop and bad cop, and I don't know how Dad always wound up bad cop, but it's just what it was. And Coach Whitaker played some bad cop days too, but their strategies were pretty strong overall. And wound up developing some good young men and some strong characters that were willing to work hard, and there's a lot of successful people in the community that were part of those teams, and you got to watch it, young kids. If you think your Dr. Cook or Dr. Hatton is just a doctor,
0: sure,
1: throw him a basketball and see what he can do with it.
0: Dr.
1: Barker will mess you up.
0: Sure.
1: You got to watch it.
0: Right.
1: These guys are tough.
0: Yeah, and I agree with you. You can't be a knucklehead all day and walk out on basketball court and all of a sudden be what you need to be.
1: That's right.
0: It will catch you.
1: Yeah.
0: But I can remember coming to games when those two were coaching, and Eddie would get up and call a timeout, and I would look, and Dickie would literally be squatted down or on his knees and the huddle would form around him, and he would have the old dry erase board. Or back then, I guess you had some magnets that was, you know, players. But sure. Dickie would be on the floor diagramming. Mm-hmm. And then I was sitting in the bleachers from afar and watched this. And when the huddle broke, then Eddie and Dickie would really have a conversation. Mm-hmm. And even when Eddie would get up to call the timeout, him and Dickie would be talking.
15: Yeah.
0: So they were on the same page is what I'm trying to say.
15: Sure.
0: And through those next two or three years, man, they built a really good basketball team.
1: Yeah, we went from pretty insignificant as a varsity competitor my freshman and a little bit my sophomore year, but toward the end of my sophomore year, I got my first start in a varsity basketball game as a sophomore in the regional tournament. So I never started in a varsity game till my sophomore year late and got thrown in there pretty good. We had some seniors quit and got an opportunity for some of us younger guys to play some. And we made a run in the region and had a real good shot in the second round at Knott County, who was a powerhouse. And I think we lost by four, but we beat a favored Powell County team in the first round. And I got a tough defensive assignment on their best player and fortunate enough to keep him in check with my teammates and give us a shot. And we won that game basically through defensive will,
0: right,
1: and toughness. And that's what we kept doing over and over. And for the rest of that year and the next two, we had a lot of tough practices, a lot of tough defensive rebounding drills and skill building things that I carry today with me as an assistant or as a volunteer basketball coach when I do help out. And those things to me are very important because we didn't have any 20-point scorers on any of the teams that I played on. None.
0: Right.
1: And we all averaged 6 to 15, and we all shared the ball, and we all did very tough things over and over, much like your successful Cumberland teams.
0: Yeah. Well, you know, basketball hasn't changed as far as those beliefs and fundamentals you're talking about. If you give a team a challenge shot, and I'm not talking about, you don't have to block it, but challenge it, not an open look, and limit them to one shot, you'll have a chance to win the basketball game if you rebound their missed shots.
1: Yep.
0: But as we saw last night, I'm telling today that when this show's recorded, the Cats got wore out on the boards down the stretch, and that was the difference in the game.
1: Sure. Yep.
0: And it's still true today. You can shoot three-pointers, and it's great, but there's nights it just don't go in.
1: Yeah.
0: And you got to be able to rebound, and that don't just happen. What you said, you got to get in the gym and go through some really tough drills and scrimmages to learn that skill, don't you?
1: Yeah, and you'll hear people say this, and in a lot of teams it's true, but I know on the teams I played on it was true. The games are easy. If you want to see what's tough, come to practice.
0: Well, you know, most really good teams, the players, I've heard them say that the games was the easiest part of it all.
1: Yep, it is.
0: It's easier than the practices.
1: Yep, for sure.
0: Which produces good teams.
1: Yep.
0: You all, so you springboarded the first round of winning a game and probably hadn't been done there in a few years.
1: Yeah.
0: To win a regional game.
1: Sure.
0: Where was that at? Do you remember?
1: I think it was at Knott County Bull, but I'm not 100% sure.
0: Right. So that led you guys just kept building, and
1: yeah,
0: and you all made it. You was a regional runner up. You had a shot at up there, didn't you?
1: Yeah, we did. And I brought a visual aid, which is not that handy for the radio, but I brought a few pictures I found, and I'll just hand them to you while I'm talking about it. But that place that was at Perry Central, and it was their second year as a school, and I don't know what the capacity is, but it was beyond capacity.
0: It's packed. I'm looking
1: those,
0: at these
1: those
0: pictures.
1: Upper rails, Bull, you've never seen anything like that since, or I've not. And there's a lot of people in there. We played Leslie in the first round, Wolf, a very tough Wolf County team in the second round. We got beat up a little bit, but we grinded that out. And then Knott County had Perry on the ropes in the other side of the bracket, and Bill Sumner, their best player, he hit a big three with 5 seconds left, and they beat Knott and wound up in the finals with us. We wound up down the stretch in that game pretty late, really close, give and take, nip and tuck,
0: Right.
1: And Josh,
0: it went to the wire.
1: Yeah. Josh Baker wound up with a ball late, and it tied, and I wound up with a ball late, and it tied, and we did not get a basket out of that, and then we went into overtime and lost. Unfortunately, or fortunately, depending on how you want to write the story, you know.
0: It was a good run, Willie. And yeah. Having a shot at it is all you can ask for.
1: Sure.
0: Sometimes it goes your way, sometimes it doesn't. I brought my nephew, Eddie. We came and watched the semifinals and finals. Of course, a trip to Cliff Hagins was involved.
1: Sure.
0: That was a win-win. But I can remember those games those pictures you just showed me. I love it because they were standing room only. I mean, they wasn't really much standing room.
1: That's right.
0: But I remember getting in there early and walling out a spot to watch it. And
1: for sure.
0: Boy, it was exciting times. I lost the regional finals my senior year.
1: Yep.
0: It's like he was saying about to Mr. Hogg a while ago. That stays with you for life, doesn't
1: it? Sure,
0: it does. The what ifs.
1: That's right.
0: To go to Rupp.
1: Yep.
0: But very successful. I mean, you've had a really good sports experience in your life, haven't you?
1: Sure, I have. And I attribute it to good leadership and great teammates. Some of the toughest dudes I know, my teammates.
0: Sure. 80% of my friends today I met through sports.
1: Sure.
0: And some of them were guys that I tried to take their head off and tried to take my head off.
1: Yep.
0: Competed so hard, and then in life you meet them.
1: Yeah.
0: And you find out we're all just mountain boys.
1: Yep, that's right.
0: We just wore different colors. Yep. Let me ask you this, and then we just got a couple minutes, and I want you to shout out to whoever you want. What if Letcher Central had existed when you were going to high school?
1: Good question. Who knows? It'd been probably
0: good, wasn't it?
1: Probably more competitive practices, even at the level we were at. But there'd been more talent to push each other,
0: right?
1: For sure. If you look at the Letcher roster and the Neon roster,
0: yes,
1: through those times, there's a lot of big talented individuals.
0: I look back at my days and think the same thing because it was talked about for years.
1: Sure.
0: To the extent where I never thought it'd ever happen.
1: Yep.
0: And then it did. And they've just had a great thing going and still do. They're producing and doing good. The facilities are immaculate.
1: Sure.
0: These kids are very fortunate. Very happy for them. Yeah. A couple of minutes ago, Willie, it's flew by. Who would you like to shout out to?
1: My family, my wife, Beth, and Molly, my daughter, and my daughter, Emma, who's at UK right now. Mom, Dad, Uncle David, Uncle Bump,
0: right.
1: And you.
0: Oh, well, thank you.
1: Thank you for all the volunteer hours you put into me and building me what I am.
0: We've experienced a lot of levels. Like I said, when I first met you, you were probably 6 years old. Now you're a grown man and so successful and I'm proud of you and tickled to death you came on the show. May have to do a repeat. Like I say, we're down to Jamie's signaling me. We got 1 minute. Anything else you'd like to add?
1: No, I just appreciate what you do for the community and what this radio station does for the community because I get to hear my nieces and my daughters play games that I wouldn't have been able to hear if I wasn't in person. So it's an important service, and I'm happy to help whatever little piece I can here.
0: Well, you know, you sort of stepped into the shoes that I was in 30 years ago. You got little young people that you're very fond of that are playing sports.
1: Yep.
0: And I hope you continue to enjoy it. Sports is a great thing, but we got to keep it where it belongs. Stay in your lane, bro. But it's a great thing. And that's why this show is. We're talking about what was and yesterday. And I guess it's going to wrap us up here on today's segment with Mr. Willie Adams in studio on Shooting the Bull. I want to thank Jamie Trent, our engineer, for helping walk me through all this. Thank Kevin Day for his ideal to do this and allowing me the opportunity. But most of all, I want to thank the good Lord for the blessings he's given me through sports and the people and allowing me to be here in this place and time and do this. 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
1: ABC News, I'm Wayne Cabot. A new alert about cyber attacks at more than 30 water plants. Minnesota and federal authorities are investigating possible Iranian hackers, although the CIA is not commenting, except to say it's aware of these attacks this week, Sunday and Monday. Cyber experts are currently observing a significant increase in cyber threat actors targeting programmable logic controllers in the water and wastewater systems. No action today on President Trump's nomination of Todd Blanche to be U.S. Attorney General. Senator Kirsten Gillibrand thinks she knows why two Republican colleagues are blocking the nomination.
2: Todd Blanche isn't qualified to be the Attorney General, and even Republicans have great pause with putting him forward. And so I hope that President Trump removes him as a nomination for that position.
1: After the worst day on Wall Street in a year, the Dow shot up today, up 614 at the close, buoyed by Microsoft's best earnings in 18 years. This is ABC News. The Defense Department's casualty database shows 11 more U.S. troops wounded in the war with Iran since Tuesday, bringing the total number of wounded to 653. 18 have been killed in action. New claims today by Ukraine President Zelensky that the Russians used a North Korean missile for the first time in their latest strikes. And
3: a Russian missile crashed inside Poland today, violating NATO airspace, raising the risk of escalation and testing the alliance's collective defense posture. The Kremlin, it has not yet commented on the incident, but Polish Prime Minister Donald Tusk, he says there's no reason to believe Poland was actually a target.
1: Britt Clennett at the ABC Foreign Desk in London. From Australia, better late than never, a book was returned last week to the Kiama Public Library 150 years late. Antiquities of Athens, published in 1858, was returned by a man who found it while doing home renovations. I'm Wayne Cabot, ABC News.
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7: Lows dip down to about 59 tonight under mainly clear skies. Highs level off around 87 tomorrow, mainly clear skies. Lows level off around 65 tomorrow night. Slight chance of thunderstorms Saturday and Sunday, 84 Saturday, 83 Sunday. That's your TVS Cable Bulldog Mountain Forecast. I'm meteorologist Paul Trombley. Right now, 77.

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0: Matchbox 20 with Push and Steve Cassidy with, well, when I think 80s one-hit wonder, I think of this next song. Sometimes I think of Take On Me, 80s one-hit wonder, but more often than that, I think about this next one. It's Dexy's Midnight Runners next.
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5: Lows dip down to about 59 tonight under mainly clear skies. Highs level off around 87 tomorrow, mainly clear skies. Lows level off around 65 tomorrow night. Slight chance of thunderstorms Saturday and Sunday, 84 Saturday, 83 Sunday. That's your TVS Cable Bulldog Mountain Forecast. I'm meteorologist Paul Trombley. Right now, 77.

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